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2: 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Because as dads, we are often distracted with work and emails and checking things that are going on. I want to encourage dads to really engage in our most important organization. And it's not our businesses or our ministries, it's our families.
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5: Downtown Winnipeg today in for rain showers ending this evening, then clearing up. A fog patch is developing overnight with a low of +5. Tomorrow, sunny. Fog patch is dissipating in the morning with a high of 18. And on Friday, cloudy and a high of 19. A look at your current temperatures and 7-day forecast is available on the Janie King weather page at chvnradio.com or the CHVN Radio app.
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2: Hi, this is Ben Lowell, and welcome to Back to the Bible Canada with Dr. John Neufeld. We're continuing our series today, The End of the Beginning. So let's turn in our Bibles to Luke 24, 36 to 43, as Dr. Neufeld brings us a message titled, Flesh and Bones.
3: When I was in seminary, it's now so many years ago, but those were for me very formative years. I mean, I took the privilege of being able to learn the original languages and reading the great classics of our faith and being trained in discovering the original meaning of a text and so many other things. And I took this as a great privilege and an opportunity that is not provided for everyone. But there were gaps in my training, and I only realized it as after, you know, my seminary training, I did not think my education was done. You know, a lifetime of dealing with a text of scripture and a lifetime of ministry and relationships with people and listening to them and seeing what they were dealing with in the light of the scripture that I was constantly learning. You know, and one of the things I soon learned that no one in seminary had trained me as to what to do when I stood at the bedside of the dying and what were the needs of the dying. You know, I soon realized that one of the questions of the dying, once they had embraced that they were indeed dying, is, you know, what next? Pastor, tell me about heaven. Are there things I need to care for before I go? Are there sins I need to confess? Relationships I need to mend? Are there things that I can do to help my family when I'm gone? And then there's the matter of pain that often attends the dying and ethical questions, including, is it all right now to refuse any more treatment? And how to settle the doubts that I entertain and the anxiety I'm dealing with and the troubling questions that do remain. I mean, all those things. But above them all are to prepare the dying for the life to come. For those who don't know Christ, to explain the gospel with all patience. And for those who are rooted in Christ, to help them with their travel brochure and help them to anticipate the deathless joys that are just before them. And yes, when I left seminary, I knew so little about the doctrine of heaven.

I began to see how important this doctrine was. And one of the things I learned is that the resurrection of Jesus is a prototype or a foretaste of all who will be resurrected with him. We know that in the end, as Paul says in 1 Corinthians 15, verse 20, that Christ's resurrection is the first fruits of those who have fallen asleep. And in verse 22, that in Christ, all will be made alive. And in verse 42, what is sown, that is, the body of the beloved who has died, is perishable. It decays in due time. If Christ delays his coming, it is reduced to nothing. But what is raised is imperishable. And that means, of course, that we need to visit the resurrection accounts of Jesus with a great deal of interest, not only to prove that he was indeed raised and therefore that he is who he says he is, and that our God is not dead but alive. I mean, this is a part of what we do learn in the resurrection. But we are also interested because we will rise as he did, so that we can learn about the life to come by paying close attention to the eyewitness accounts as Jesus appeared alive to his disciples. And today we've come to that passage in which the disciples as a group first encounter Jesus alive. So I'm reading Luke chapter 24, verses 36 to 43. As they were talking about these things, Jesus himself stood among them and said to them, "Peace to you." But they were startled and frightened and thought they saw a spirit. And he said to them, "Why are you troubled? And why do doubts arise in your hearts? See my hands and my feet, that it is I myself. Touch me and see, for a

alone. There are merely 11 in the room, or are there 10? I mean, John, in his account of this, says that there were two times when Jesus met with his apostles. On the first occasion, there are only 10 of them. Thomas is missing for a reason that John doesn't explain. But Luke often abbreviates his account, only includes one such meeting. And I think Luke is telling us of the first of the two meetings, which would be after dark in our way of calculating. You know, it's Sunday evening, the way we say. And of course, the Jews would have thought of that as a Monday. Already the new day has begun, but it is dark. And Peter is describing that he has seen the risen Jesus. And if I'm right, the Emmaus disciples have left now, but they have told a remarkable account of walking with Jesus, doing a Bible study with him. He's alive, they say. And no one's going to sleep on that night. They're talking about these things. I mean, was it a vision or was it bodily and physical? Is it possible for the senses to be so deceived that it seems so, but it really isn't so? But if it is so, what does it mean? Has the day of resurrection from the dead, the things, you know, the prophets had envisioned, have those end times really come upon us already? Is this then the end of the age? And Luke doesn't tell us everything they talked about, but we have to believe one night of talking would not have been enough. There's so much more to say. Everyone is thoroughly engaged, both adding their thoughts as well as listening to the others. But no one in that room knows what this means or what this means that they should be doing. And as they discuss, as they contemplate, as they try to integrate and come to terms with what they believe about this, and there would have been no agreement in the room, suddenly Jesus stands among them. As to, you know, as to how he got there, since the doors of the room were locked, none of them know. It has been said by many that Jesus can now walk through closed doors. Well, you know, I've always had trouble with that explanation, because Jesus is not a spirit. He is very real, very physical, very bodily. Another possibility is that the one who can give sight to the blind and command the wind and the waves so to obey him can easily command a locked door to open. You know, that approach to the problem would be consistent with what later happened to Peter. It's described in Acts 12, verse 10. In that text, in which the Lord releases Peter from prison, says, when they had passed the first and the second guard, they came to the iron gate leading into the city. It opened for them of its own accord, and they went out and went along one street, and immediately the angel left him. And so, you know, I guess it could well be that as the disciples are engaged in this riveting conversation, the door simply opened for Jesus and he walked in. Well, another possibility, as we have seen in the last episode, is, you know, when Jesus met with the Emmaus disciples, he disappeared. That is, it was a miraculous event. I guess all I mean to convey is that we must not, in the appearance of Jesus in that room, imagine that he is less bodily than any of the other disciples who were in the room. But we have to imagine the shock. They're in discussion, and then there's Jesus himself. He's right there. His first words, peace to you. And what appropriate words. Perhaps these words were meant to address their troubled and frightened thoughts. Be at peace, for everything is well. You know, I'm here. And I'm sure that is what Jesus meant, but he could also have meant more. Now that he had died for their sins, now that he had risen from the dead, there is now peace between these men and God, and the debt before God is now settled. They are eternally accepted before God. Their eternity is now secure. What peace? Peace to you. And every face is now staring at him, and Luke, who has interviewed everyone who is there, accurately describes the reaction. It does not appear a reaction of peace. Rather, Luke says, they're startled. Another way of saying it is, they're shocked. And a second reaction, they're frightened. Very much afraid, very terrified. Why? Because fear is a natural reaction to the supernatural. I mean, you think about it, you know, in terms of, you know, the way unbelievers sometimes speak of it. We hear of people being afraid of a haunted house. We fear that the dead should be encountered. You know, it's hard to explain why we feel that way. Perhaps, you know, we think that the dead will have power over us, and the dead, you know, will introduce us to a world of terror. But most people are afraid that, you know, the dead should suddenly be among them. And that's how it feels now to the disciples. The dead Jesus is among them, and they're terrified. And Jesus knows the problem. They think they're seeing an apparition, and apparitions really do frighten us. It's hard to know what such a being can do, for it comes from another place, and these places are among the dead, or even among the damned. And sometimes we imagine they seek vengeance, and sometimes we think that to see such a being must be a sign that very soon we too will be among them.
You know, the discussion of the disciples in the room is now

0: transformed into an unearthly vision, or is it? You know, it turns out nothing of what they fear is even close to being true. Why are you troubled, says Jesus? Does it seem to you that I am less physical and a part of this world than you are? Come near me, touch me, find out I'm genuinely physical. This is not a vision. And then comes the words that a spirit does not have physical form with flesh and with bones the way that I have. And that part of the story, that the resurrection of Jesus is not a vision. It's not a spiritual experience. It is a this worldly experience. That is an essential part of our understanding of the resurrection of Jesus.
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0: Those who don't know it are often surprised that, you know, the Jehovah's Witnesses, it's a cult, but it misrepresents the scripture and Christian teaching. And Jehovah's Witnesses argue that the man Jesus is forever dead and that Jesus was raised spiritually but not bodily. But of course, the scripture teaches the exact opposite. Jesus tells his disciples, look, touch, get the evidence. I am genuine flesh and bones. And yes, that is what the scriptures teach. And Luke, the historian who has interviewed all the eyewitnesses of that event, all of them testified that he was flesh and blood and that he had given them permission to examine him so that they might be assured that he is exactly that. And of course, his body is not in the tomb, and that's because his body was with them when they encountered him risen. Now, we need to examine why this point, that Jesus is not just alive spiritually, but that he's alive physically, is such an important point. Why would it matter, we might ask, if he were only spiritually alive? And a great part of that answer stems from the question of what it means to be fully human. Remember, the incarnation teaches that Jesus, who is the second person of the triune God, he became a man. I mean, some of you who know Christian history might remember that there was a heresy that existed in the early years of the Christian faith, and that was called docetism. Now, the docetists taught that Jesus did not truly become human, rather his humanity was an illusion. Of course, that allowed the docetists to argue that God can't suffer, and therefore the sufferings of Jesus were only an illusion as well. But of course, the scriptures deny all of that. John 1 verse 14, the word became flesh, not that the word just looked like flesh, or 1 John 4 verses 2 and 3, that every spirit that does not confess Jesus as coming in the flesh is from the Antichrist. And so the scriptures and the teaching of the true faith insists that Jesus was born, that he was fully human in every sense, and that he died as any human being would have died when he was nailed to a cross. And that Jesus, when he rose and appeared to his followers, appeared not as appearing to be human, but being fully human. Again, a great deal has to do with what it means to be human. And in order to define that, we need to go back to the creation account in Genesis 2. And chapter 2, verse 7 says, "Then the Lord God formed the man of the dust from the ground and breathed into his nostrils the breath of life, and the man became a living creature." And that one sentence says a great deal. We are both from the dust, meaning we are created from what is essentially a part of this creation. We are physical, made up of flesh and bones. We are essentially this worldly. But we are also, at the very same time, infused by God's Spirit. That is, we are spiritual while we are physical. So we

are both body and soul. Now, there's been a false teaching that's come out of the word faith movement, also known as the prosperity gospel. And I've heard these false teachers often say, I'm a spiritual being who happens to live in a physical body. Oh, no, no, no, no, no. That's not what it means to be human. Indeed, that way of understanding humanity is not a biblical thought. It comes from Greek philosophy. You see, the Greeks thought of humanity as a spirit housed in the prison of flesh, and that physicality was a lower level of being. And I remember once being at a funeral, graveside service, in which the pastor said, we're just burying his working clothes. Nonsense. We were burying something that was essential to his humanity. To be human is to be bodily. It is to be physical. But of course, unlike the error of atheists who imagine we're only physical, we are both physical and spiritual. And this is why death is such an enemy of human existence. Death is not greeted as a friend. Rather, death is the unnatural tearing asunder of spirit and body. It is, no matter how you put it, it's a tragedy. And that gets me to where I began today's study, on this matter of the hope of eternity and the hope of heaven. So many Christians today do not have a vision of the life to come in physical terms. You know, they imagine some Greek vision of a spiritual existence where at death, the spirit is freed from the prison house of the body and allowed the bliss of pure spiritual being. Or, you know, perhaps, you know, the Hindu or even the Buddhist vision of the continual transmigration of the soul through multiple bodies until it finally reaches the place where the individual existence loses its essence and, like a drop of rain, simply falls into the ocean and becomes a part of the Great One. Notice again, Jesus raised from the dead does not come to us as a spirit being. Notice Jesus raised from the dead does not show up reincarnated into another body. It is him, the very same Jesus, who walked among them, the very self-same body. But of course, as we've come to realize, and as is revealed by Paul in 1 Corinthians 15, his body is now no longer subject to weakness and is not perishable. The body is transformed to be imperishable. In that way, and in that way only, he is different. But the imperishable body is the self-same body and is flesh and bones. And so in the life to come, we are assured that the life we were made for is physical, natural, as the life as we have here and now, only that in the world to come, death has been defeated, as has all sin and rebellion against God. But to think of heaven in purely spiritual terms, devoid of nature, that's not a Christian vision, nor is it a reflection of the reality of the resurrection of Jesus. So having said all of that, we return to the text. Jesus, says Luke, then showed them his hands and feet. This, no doubt, is the invitation to view the physical marks of his crucifixion, and that's fascinating. I've often taught of heaven in such a way that we recognize that the weakness of the flesh, including the physical damage that we have sustained by living in a broken and fallen creation, all of that will be repaired in heaven. And on a more lighthearted side, I hear people often asking, you know, I'm going to still struggle with weight problems, you know, varicose veins in my legs and nose that's slightly off center, and I'm too short for eternity. You know, to that I respond, I don't know a great deal about the body that is cured of all that is a part of, you know, damage and imperfection in this world. There's a mystery.

But in eternity, one damage that is not repaired are the marks of the crucifixion of Jesus. He retains those marks so that for all eternity, we might gaze on them and marvel at the cost of our redemption and at the great love with which he has loved us. Yes, it is his body. He's still bearing the marks of the nails. Now, Luke then tells us, verse 41, it's puzzling. You know, why do they disbelieve for joy? It's a curious thing to say. So what does it mean? You know, it might be understood to mean, as Matthew relates in Matthew 28:17, and when they saw him, they worshipped him, but some doubted. But I think in Matthew, those that doubted didn't include the remaining 11. The apostles believed, says Matthew, but some in the crowd doubted. And I mention that because I don't think that's what Luke is saying here, that among the apostles gathered in that room after examining his hands and feet, that some are still left unconvinced. We know that on the second meeting a week later, when Thomas was among them, that he himself believed after he examined the body of Jesus. The evidence was in, and it was overwhelming, and it's utterly convincing. And so if I were to, in my estimation, convey what Luke is telling us here, he's not saying that they didn't believe. He's saying they disbelieved for joy and were marveling. He's saying, as we might say it today, they could hardly believe it. You know, when we say something we can hardly believe, we don't actually mean that we're not believing. We're saying that we're so overjoyed with the goodness of what we're seeing. In the past, we would not have believed that such a thing could happen, but here they are, and they have to pinch themselves and say, is this really happening? And then, still not done with his account, Luke says, he said to them, have you something to eat? Now, that is surprising because, as we know, Jesus is raised with an indestructible body. So why does he need to eat? We know that, you know, we eat to survive. We hear of stories of famine, those horrible stories where food is in short supply and people do starve to death. We know that eating is essential to surviving. So again, why does one with an indestructible body need to eat? And the answer is,

0: drive. We also eat out of enjoyment. We eat as a social act of fellowship with each other. We also know from Scripture that we look forward to the marriage supper of the Lamb, where we will eat and drink in the kingdom to come. I can only imagine the joy of that banquet. Food that is offered and the eyes that light up at such rich fare and the conversation around the table. You know, I have one very fond memory, and it was a large estate in Egypt. I was meeting Christian brothers and sisters for the very first time, and a beautiful banquet was prepared outside, and the weather was pristine, and the meal went on and on into the evening. Real life, physical life, a physical body, enjoying a meal together in the best of circumstances. Yeah, that is the life of the resurrection of the dead. To be truly human and to live for all eternity, Jesus showed his disciples that precisely is what awaits all of us.
1: Thanks, John. What you're telling us is Jesus rose with flesh and bone. So why do so many Christians still imagine heaven as just spiritual?
0: Yeah, I mean, you know, I've been talking about that, and yet at the same time, let's go over that one more time. Many of us have a truncated view of the resurrection of Jesus, and we don't see the resurrection as a prototype of ours. We imagine something different than the resurrection of Jesus, but how in the world do we do that? Because the only resurrection we know of is that we are raised in Christ. And if we're raised in Christ, we are raised like Christ. And so our resurrection will be like his. And so we will be raised bodily, living in a real physical existence.
1: Thanks again, John. And remember to join us again tomorrow as we continue our series, The End of the Beginning, right here on Back to the Bible Canada, where we teach the Bible.

0: Our friends at Laugh Again are cooking up something new. 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And Dr. John Neufeld is the first guest. 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Hear Dr. John Neufeld talk candidly with his friend Phil about losing his wife, Kathy, and how God saw him through deep grief and continues to walk with him every day. 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
2: It is wedding season. Like many of you, Ramona and I will soon celebrate another anniversary. My friend Arlen Salty says the secret to a happy marriage is to marry a Norwegian. He married Elsa, I married Ramona. It's working for us both. Which reminds me of a Norwegian joke. Ole lay on his deathbed, surrounded by his family. Gathering his last bit of strength, he whispered, "Is my loving wife here?" "Yes, Ole," she said, holding his hand. "Are my children here?" "Yes, father." "My grandchildren too? We're all here, Grandpa." Ole suddenly sat upright and shouted, "Then why are the lights still on in the kitchen?" Have you ever received some good marriage advice? I hope so. Will Ferrell said, "Before you marry someone, make them use a computer with slow internet to see who they really are." Benjamin Franklin advised, "Keep your eyes wide open before marriage, half shut afterwards." That's pretty good. I'll be serious for a couple minutes. Here are three pieces of advice that have helped us through the years. Take second place. Every morning, ask yourself, "What can I do today to make my spouse glad they married me?" Philippians 2:3 says, "In humility, value others above yourselves." Marriage works best when two servants marry each other. Second, fight well. If you never disagree, one of you is unnecessary. Psychologist John Gottman has spent decades studying married couples. After watching thousands of conversations, he can

predict with surprising accuracy which marriages will succeed. His conclusion? It's not conflict that destroys marriages. It's how couples handle it. The happiest couples don't insult each other or treat one another with contempt or shut each other out. Instead, they build a strong foundation of friendship, fondness, and admiration, a culture of appreciation. They dialogue about their differences with humor and affection. They manage conflict well. They laugh and remember they're on the same team. In a game where conflict is inevitable, but combat isn't. And they avoid criticism, contempt, defensiveness, and stone.

0: stonewalling, which is when one partner withdraws or shuts down. Third, choose forgiveness. It's at the heart of the gospel, so it belongs at the heart of every marriage. The strongest couples aren't those who solve every disagreement. They simply refuse to let those disagreements become more important than the person they love. Good forgivers don't keep score. When the argument is over, it's over. A successful marriage is simply the union of two good forgivers. After all these years, Ramona and I still haven't figured everything out. We still misunderstand each other, still have moments when one of us is convinced we're right, and usually it's one of us. But we've discovered something far more valuable than winning arguments. We've learned to laugh, to apologize, to forgive, and start afresh. Maybe that's why wedding vows don't end with, "and they lived happily ever after." They begin with, "for better or worse." Many of you know our story, how we were coasting along with Ramona married to Mr. Funny Guy. And then, one by one, Huntington's disease began to claim her siblings, and she fell victim to epilepsy. But the one word we never stopped using was together. Our verse has been Psalm 34:3, "Glorify the Lord with me. Let us exalt his name together. Whatever comes, we'll face it together, as long as we both shall live." At the end of the day, the happiest couples aren't the ones with the fewest problems. They're those who offer each other grace, especially when the lights are still blazing in the kitchen.
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1: Hello, this is David Jeremiah. This year, Turning Point Canada celebrates 20 years of ministry. I'm grateful for the opportunities God has given us to share His word across Canada, and I'm encouraged by what God is doing in this nation. 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
2: When Jonah obeyed God, a revival swept through the city of Nineveh, and the whole population turned to God. Could that happen again in our time? Today on Turning Point, Dr. David Jeremiah considers this possibility as he continues the series, Jonah, the Runaway Prophet. Is your heart ready for an awakening? To introduce the conclusion of his message, The Anatomy of Revival, here's David.
1: And thank you for joining us as we continue our study in the book of Jonah. We're at the part of the book where the revival in Nineveh is underway. We're learning so much about what God does when He sends revival to His people. And we hope that you're following along with your Bibles, maybe a study guide, and understanding the purpose and poignancy of the book of Jonah. We'll get to that in just a moment, but first, let me remind you that Turning Point has a magazine that we're really excited about because we know it's having an impact on the lives of people. It has devotional material for every day of the week, Monday through Friday, and then a special one for each weekend. So if you're looking for a way to get your devotional life started, here's a good way to do it. Articles about the things of God and ministry items about Turning Point, beautifully designed. You'll love to have this, and you can get it just by asking for the magazine next time you get in touch with us, and we'll get you on the list, and you'll be receiving it just as all the rest who receive this beautiful magazine each month. Here is part two of The Anatomy of Revival. God had a preacher, and that preacher carried the message to the city. God could have caused revival without a preacher. We know that. God can do anything. He could, but He does not, because His plan has always been the preaching of the Word of God. Romans says it this way, "How then shall they call on Him in whom they have not believed? And how shall they believe in Him of whom they have not heard? And how shall they hear without a preacher?" When Billy Graham went to London in 1954, many people thought it was all glory and headlines, but when he went there, he faced great opposition. The London Times mocked him as a foolish man who would return to America humbled because he brought a simple gospel to a sophisticated society. Yet God's people prayed, and God used that preacher greatly. More than 2 million people attended the meetings over a 12-week period, and thousands gave their lives to Christ. I cannot imagine that. I have done a few rallies over the years in arenas. I've never done more than two in 1 week, and I always had a day in between. Billy Graham preached for 12 weeks.

every night of the week. I don't know how he did it, but God helped him do it, and God used that to bring a great awakening to Great Britain. In the passage from Luke, we are told Jonah was a sign. When he went to Nineveh, he was a sign in two ways. His preaching was a sign, and Jonah himself was a sign. Consider what would happen to a person after days in the belly of a fish. Many believe that digestive juices would bleach the skin and remove the hair. And bleached skin and no hair, Jonah was walking through the streets of Nineveh, declaring, "Yet 40 days and judgment is coming." His appearance alone was a sign. When you saw him coming down the street, you've got to listen to this guy. He's a strange dude. He commanded attention, and people listened. But not only his presence, but his preaching also. The Jews were enemies of Nineveh, and this Hebrew walked their streets, warning them to repent or face destruction. Revival preachers are usually marked by great boldness. You've probably heard a preacher so gripped by God that he no longer cares what people think. Jonathan Edwards is a perfect example. If you read his story, you will come to a place where he preached a sermon that became famous, a sermon called "Sinners in the Hands of an Angry God." He read his sermons word for word. He hardly ever looked up from his manuscript. But when he preached the sermon like that, "Sinners in the Hands of an Angry God," people cried out in terror. And those who were there said they felt as if they were being dangled over hell as they heard the gospel, many of them for the first time. So there was a preacher, and Jonah was the preacher. There's only one explanation. He was a man filled with the power of God, and God is going to use his preaching, as we discover, to bring many to himself. So there was a God-appointed prayer, there was a God-appointed preacher, and there was a God-appointed proclamation. So here's what the proclamation was. "Preach to it the message that I will tell you." God said to Jonah, "I want you to go to Nineveh, and I want you to tell them what I tell you to tell them." Jonah didn't need any long preparation. He didn't need to go and study. God just told him what to do. And in verse 4, it is recorded, "And Jonah began to enter the city on the first day, and he cried out and said, 'Yet 40 days, and Nineveh will be overthrown.'" That was his whole message. Just 8 words in the English Bible and 5 words in the original Hebrew. Jonah walked the streets and announced that judgment was coming, and it was going to happen in 40 days. Now, whenever God blesses a preacher, it is because he preaches the message God gives him. I know that sometimes today we hear preachers and we wonder, where did they get that? Because it sure didn't come from the Bible. I am grateful to have a book that contains everything God wants me to say. I don't have to look anywhere outside this book because this is the total revelation of God. People ask me why I preach the Bible, and I'm telling them because that's the thing God promises to bless. When I get outside the Bible, I'm on my own. And that can end up pretty disastrous. Here's what I put down. I begin with the text, and then I preach what's next. That's how you get going as a preacher. That helps me stay out of trouble. Keeps me from picking on anyone. If you get caught in the passage, that's because you came to church on the wrong Sunday. And I had nothing to do with it. You know, I used to hear people say, "Well, he's coming to church on Sunday. I'm going to preach on that." No, you don't want to do that. You want to preach what God tells you to preach. And that's what Jonah did. Very short message, but it was God's message to Nineveh. So Jonah went to Nineveh with the Lord's message, "Yet 40 days and Nineveh shall be overthrown." What did that mean? Well, in the scripture, 40 days often is a time of testing. Moses was 40 days on the mountain while Israel was tested and failed. Because of disobedience, they wandered 40 years in the wilderness. Even the Lord Jesus was tested 40 days in the wilderness. So when you read about 40 days in the Bible, it is often a time of testing.
The people understood this was a final opportunity for them. 40 days left, and they would have to repent. His message was a message of judgment. If they didn't change, God's judgment was going to fall. We don't hear much of that these days. We don't hear many preachers preach against sin or preach about the coming judgment of God. When I teach on prophecy and I tell you what is ahead for us and what is ahead for those who reject the Lord, I often get criticism. People say, this is not positive. Well, let me tell you, it's better to feel conviction now and joy later than to feel comfort now and regret later. You'd be better off to hear the truth. And the Bible is filled with the truth. When I preach the Bible, I will come to some passages that we might swallow hard when we hear them. But they're there for our benefit. They're there for our blessing. They're there for our salvation. We who preach today proclaim more than Jonah did. Jonah warned of a coming judgment. We proclaim a judgment that's already taken place. At the cross, a holy God placed the judgment for sin on his righteous Son. Jesus took my judgment and yours. And now God says that whoever receives Christ will not bear that judgment because it has already been borne for him by the Lord on the cross. So whenever we preach, we must not only speak of the accountability and of judgment, but we must make much of the cross where judgment and mercy meet. Billy Graham once told a crusade in Dallas back in 1953. Afterward, a friend said to him, "Billy, you didn't speak about the cross. How can anyone be converted without seeing the cross? You must preach the blood that was shed there." Graham admitted that he was upset at first, but during that night he realized it was true. And before morning, he resolved never to preach again without clearly presenting Christ's death and resurrection. If you listen to Billy Graham over the last years of his preaching, you know he never preached without coming back to that. You know, Franklin Graham, his son, is a friend of mine, and I've noticed that Franklin does the same thing. Franklin never talks unless he talks about that. There is great power in preaching the judgment of God for the Calvary judgment and for sins that have already been forgiven. That is the good news of the gospel. So in revival, there's always a God-appointed prayer. There's a God-appointed preacher. There's a God-appointed proclamation. And there's a God-appointed place. Where did this revival happen? It happened in Nineveh. What a strange place for a revival to start. Nineveh wasn't the kind of place you'd want to raise your children. I promise you that. It was a wicked and violent city. We've already noted that some of the terrible practices of its people, how they treated their enemies with cruelty. And into that culture came Jonah, preaching judgment. He could not have chosen a city that needed awakening more. It was the most wicked city of its time. Chapter 3, verse 8, when the king issued his proclamation, he said, "But let man and beast be covered with sackcloth and cry mightily to God. Let everyone turn from his evil way and from the violence that is in his hands." Nineveh was a violent city. We have a pretty good illustration of that going on in our world, what has been happening in Iran. That group of people over there, that nation, brutally killed 38,000 of their own people because they didn't agree with the government. And if you read the story of the cruelty of Iran, you discover a lot of things. That's the kind of thing that happened in Nineveh. And it's hard to believe that it could happen anywhere in our world today, but it has happened. This was a violent society. As I've studied revival, I've noticed something. God often begins his work in the darkest places. And there the light shines the brightest. I have never visited a city in America that is not a candidate for revival. And our own community here in San Diego, we are not sheltered from sin and brokenness. It's present all around us.
Revival is needed here.

as much as it is anywhere, and God often chooses places like that to begin his work. A God-appointed prayer and a preacher and a proclamation and a place, and then there was a God-appointed period. Let me suggest to you, number five, that there was a God-appointed period. You won't find this directly in the Bible, but you discover in church and secular history that events had already begun to prepare Nineveh before Jonah ever arrived. Some historians say Jonah was actually the fourth warning. A severe plague swept the city in 765 BC, followed by a total eclipse of the sun in 763, and another plague in 759. To ancient people, these were not accidents. They were seen as divine warnings. Jonah appeared after all of that, preaching judgment. If a city had experienced plague, eclipse, and another plague, then a strange preacher arrived with no hair and pigmented skin, people would listen. Did that just happen? No. God orchestrates events, does he not? Have you ever wondered whether some of those things are happening in our own nation right now? Few generations have witnessed as many national tragedies and crises within a single lifetime. We have seen widespread violence, national upheaval, global disease, for which answers seem beyond reach. I'm not trying to predict disaster. I am simply saying that if God uses plagues and an eclipse to prepare Nineveh, he may also use events to awaken people today. Sometimes God prepares a culture before he sends the message. It was the right time. And then, as we study this further, we discover there was a God-appointed power. Prayer, a preacher, a proclamation, a place, a period of time, and a great power. It says in verses 4 and 5 of Jonah 3, "And Jonah began to enter the city on the first day's walk, and he cried out and said, 'Yet 40 days and Nineveh shall be overthrown.' So the people of Nineveh believed God, proclaimed a fast, put on sackcloth from the greatest to the least of them." Archaeologists tell us that the Ninevites worshipped a pagan god named Dagon, part man and part fish. Into that culture came Jonah talking about the true God who would overthrow them. It is possible the Ninevites asked Jonah about his appearance. Maybe he told them how God had disciplined when he refused to obey. His appearance gathered the crowd, but his message carried the power. As he preached, the power of God fell on the people. Why did they believe? Because God enabled them to believe. Romans 10:17 says, "Faith comes by hearing, and hearing by the word of God." The Bible says they repented from the greatest to the least. I can't get over this. Even the animals were included in the fasting and mourning. How could an animal experience revival? Well, maybe they had a man or a woman over them who was evil and kicked them. Now that no longer happened. That would affect the animals, wouldn't it? When I read this, it reminds me that we should pray more fervently for God to do a work like this in our own land. We wonder sometimes if we have another chance. I have people ask me that all the time. Has America burned up its opportunities? We often think the answer lies in getting the right leader in office. We should be responsible citizens and we should exercise influence for good. But ladies and gentlemen, our deepest problems are not political or moral. They are spiritual. Everything else is temporary. What we need is a return to God that reaches the heart of who we are as a people. I pray that before my life is finished, I may see such a work of God. Without it, for the generations that follow, our nation needs a visitation from God. We're living in a very crucial time. We're on a bubble. What will we do with what God has given us? In Psalm 85, there is a prayer that I'd like to give you. I hope you'll put it down in your notes. Actually, pray it.
Here it is. Restore us, O God of our salvation, and cause your anger toward us to cease. Will you be angry with us forever? Will you prolong your anger to all generations? Will you not revive us again, that your people may rejoice in you? Show us your mercy, Lord, and grant us your salvation. What a prayer. Oh God, revive us again. Renew us and bring us to repentance. Revival does not begin with the crowds. It begins in hearts. An evangelist once told a man who asked how to have revival to go to a quiet place, draw a circle around yourself and pray, Lord, send revival to everything inside this circle. That is where it starts, one life at a time. Some of you walk with God, but others have allowed sin and distraction and the cares of life to dull your spiritual usefulness. You belong to Christ, but you have lost the joy of his fellowship. Today, I am calling you to revival, not first in the nation, not first in the church, but first in your own heart. In England, a pastor once knelt in his study, pleading with God for revival. He had 19 children. With a house full of kids, he asked his wife to keep them quiet while he prayed. Samuel Wesley probably never imagined the answer to his prayer was running up and down the hallway outside of his door. God raised up two of his sons, John and Charles Wesley, to shake a continent for Christ. They became leaders in the great evangelistic revival of the 1700s. John Wesley traveled thousands of miles on horseback, preaching more than 40,000 sermons and organizing society that spread Methodism across Britain and America. Charles Wesley wrote over 6,000 hymns, including Hark the Herald Angels Sing and Christ the Lord is Risen Today. Through their preaching and their songs, thousands came to Christ. Lives were changed, the poor were helped, and spiritual life across Britain and America was renewed. Revival happened. It can happen. George Davis tells a story in his book, When the Fire Fell. During a season of revival in 1857, a spiritual awakening began aboard the battleship North Carolina, anchored in New York Harbor. Here's how it happened. Out of the 1,000 sailors on board, four Christians discovered one another and agreed to meet for prayer. They gathered in a quiet part of the ship far below the waterline. One was an Episcopalian, one was a Presbyterian, and two were Baptists. There, in the dim light of a small lamp, every day they prayed together in the hull of that ship. As they prayed, their hearts were filled with such joy that they began to sing. Their voices drifted upward through the decks, and curious sailors came down to investigate. Many came to mock them, but something unexpected happened. The power of God gripped them. Mockery turned into conviction, and strong sailors who had come laughing soon knelt in prayer beside those four believers. Night after night, the prayer meeting grew and conversions began to occur. Ministers were brought from shore to help counsel those coming to Christ. Because the North Carolina regularly sent sailors to other ships, the revival spread as those new believers carried their faith with them to the other ships. What began with four sailors praying in the bottom of a ship spread from vessel to vessel and eventually around the world. What incredible stories of revival. I tell them to you only to let you know it can happen again. I think sometimes we should just say, Lord, do it again. Do it again. Let us be a part of it. And I hear the Lord responding to us. Will you pray? Will you pray? The pattern is the same. God's people prayed and God moved. If revival begins with prayer, then every time we pray, we should be asking God, please send revival to our homes, to our churches, to our cities, and to our nation. God will do that. I believe it with all my heart. Let us have the courage and audacity.

0: city to believe him and to begin to pray for revival. If he could do it for Jonah, he can do it for David. If he can do it for Jonah, he can do it for you. He's the same God. He cares the same about this generation as he did that generation. And there's no reason except our lack of asking. The Bible says we have not because we ask not. So if we don't have revival, maybe we haven't asked for it. So maybe we should start asking for it. I'll put that on your prayer list. And let's begin to do that as the days go forward. And we can begin to see that happen if we ask God. I have a friend who's a pastor in New York City, where one of the great American revivals took place in history. And that revival took place when people got together at noontime to pray. And now in his church, he has 200 business people coming to pray every day at noon. And I believe it could be the beginning of another great awakening in our nation. I hope that you will pray with me and with him. And if you're in New York City and you're a business person there, find out about this revival and get involved. This is Turning Point. We come to you every day with the Word of God, and it's our privilege to do so because we believe God's Word changes lives, and we have so many illustrations to prove that it's true. If you have a story about what God has done in your life through the teaching of the Word of God on Turning Point, we'd love to hear from you. Write us and give us the story. It will be a great encouragement to us and to others as well. We'll see you next time. Have a great day.
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2: 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So everything I sang was very, you know, almost like you're just reading lyrics. I think I would go back and throw all that out the window and just say, go for it. You know, don't be worried what you look like or what you sound like.
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3: Downtown Winnipeg today in for rain showers ending this evening, then clearing up. A fog patch is developing overnight with a low of +5. Tomorrow, sunny. Fog patch is dissipating in the morning with a high of 18. And on Friday, cloudy and a high of 19. A look at your current temperatures and 7-day forecast is available on the Janie King weather page at chvnradio.com or the CHVN Radio app.
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4: On a warm California evening last month, two friends, Donna and Paul, rented jet skis for a little adventure in the Pacific Ocean. But the fun ended when Paul lost control and fell off. Donna jumped in the water to save him.

0: The jet skis were now gone, and the two friends were floating on the ocean in the dark. Paul was dazed and unresponsive. Donna decided to swim for help after seeing a light. Hours later, reaching an oil rig, she was rescued and told them about Paul, who was still alone on the ocean. But it wasn't until the morning that Donna learned Paul had also been rescued after 15 hours on the water. Neither friend realized the danger they were in until it was too late. And so it is spiritually. There is a day of judgment coming, but God has sent a rescuer. Have you responded to his offer of salvation in Jesus Christ? Everything depends on this. Welcome to Haven Today. I'm David Wolin, sharing the great story that's all about Jesus. Today we continue in a series called God's Gift of Sleep. There's a cliche, you've heard it before, that you don't know what you've got until it's gone. And how true that is with sleep. You don't truly value sleep for the gift that it is until it's gone. And the reason for its absence are varied. It could be a crying infant who's woken you up so many times you've lost count. Could be a nagging worry of some kind, an anxious thought, or a physical ailment. Or perhaps you've been through some kind of trauma and your dreams are filled with terrifying themes. Or maybe it's just insomnia. Whatever it is, whatever is the reason you're losing sleep, here's the truth. The more you lose it, the more you realize how much you need it and long for it and realize what an amazing gift sleep really is. Our secular world around us already knows this. It already values sleep. But here's one thing it cannot do. The world at large cannot make the vital, awe and worship-inspiring connection to the wisdom of God who gave us this gift, or to the Savior in which we find and experience rest at its fullest. That is when the gift becomes most precious.
1: I'm more aware than ever that every day I live is a total gift. It's not a guarantee that we get to experience that new morning mercy. And that's the thing about mercy, right? It's not within our control. That's the thing about grace. We can't demand grace on our terms. It's God's to give or not to give. And all we can do with gifts is receive them with gratitude. And that is what waking up in the morning has become for me, an opportunity to worship God by being grateful for this undeserved gift.
0: Brett McCracken will be back in a few moments for the final segment of our conversation about his book, The Wisdom of Sleep. And there is a lot here, but suffice to say this, we live in a weary world and our souls become weary in it. This is a book to refresh your soul, and it helps all of us consider our God who created sleep for our good. This points us to the hope of the gospel itself. And I want to invite you to request your copy of The Wisdom of Sleep. We

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And now we'll get started with one of my favorite songs of worship, pointing to our rest. Here's Aaron Keyes and Psalm 62.

0: This is Haven Today. I'm David Wolin, and joining us once again, Brett McCracken. Brett, welcome back.
1: Thanks for having me back. It's a fun conversation.
0: So I'm a little curious. Actually, I was thinking of this while we were talking earlier. You've had quite a reception to this book. I know you've been on other programs and podcasts and that kind of thing. How are you finding the reception of this book? What are people sort of keying in on as points of interest, you know, that are capturing them with this topic?
1: I think what I've heard the most is just, I've never thought about sleep this way before, like, and I'll never think about it again, you know, in the same way after reading this book. So I think there's been a lot of books generally about sleep as like a wellness practice and as like a health, you know, an important thing for your health. And there's been a lot of Christian books about Sabbath and rest and kind of decreasing the hurry in your life. But there haven't been a lot of Christian books on kind of a theology of sleep and thinking about sleep and kind of a register of devotional worship and theological reflection. So that's been fun. You know, as an author, you always want to make a unique contribution and get people thinking about things in ways they haven't thought about them before. And so that's been some of the cool feedback I've gotten so far.
0: I enjoyed all of it, very much so. And there's another category of this that I was really glad that you wrote about. I was caught off guard because I thought, oh, well, yeah, this is a really good point. I'm talking about dreams. You spent at least a couple of chapters or more just interacting with the reality that with our sleep comes dreams. And just again, thinking biblically, Old and New Testament, if you just kind of take a step back and look, the role that the dreams play in particular and what God does advancing his kingdom and the history of redemption during sleep and also through dreams is kind of profound. Like, it's not like here or there. It's all over the place.
1: Right. It's all over. Yeah. Yeah. I mean, I had to have chapters on dreams for that reason, right? Because when you think about where sleep shows up in scripture, actually probably dreaming is like the major category of where nighttime slumber kind of figures into the narratives of scripture. It's all over the place, both Old Testament and New Testament. There's so many interesting stories of, you know, like Joseph interpreting dreams or Joseph in the New Testament, Jesus, you know, Mary's husband, like his dreams that kind of warn him about, you know, Herod and

0: whatnot. And it's fascinating because it's not just God's people who he communicates to in dreams. There are also examples of like pagan kings and pagans like the wife of Pilate, who God kind of troubles her dreams, you know, the night before Jesus is crucified. So it's obvious that like there's a precedent in scripture for God meeting us in our dreams, getting a hold of our attention. And I think that's a big part of it. Like sometimes in our stubborn pride, we resist when God tries to get our attention in life. But dreaming is a place, I think, where our guards are a little bit down, and we maybe are more open to feeling like there's a divine kind of communication happening in our dreams. And the other thing that's interesting about dreams, the science of dreams, is that we forget the vast majority of our dreams instantly. 99% of your dreams you will never remember. And if you do remember it when you wake up, it's usually forgotten within a minute. We all have that experience, right? Where you like, you wake up, you sort of remember your dream, but then an hour later you couldn't, you know, remember it. But every now and then there are dreams that stick with us for some mysterious reason. Like we've all had dreams that just kind of shake us to our core, and we actually vividly remember them. I wonder, and there's no scriptural evidence that I'm using to back this claim up, but I do wonder if those are the moments that he wants us to pay attention to, those rare moments of dreams that we remember that kind of leave us shaken, kind of like Pilate's wife's dream. Like maybe there's something in our life that he's trying to pinpoint, or something that he wants us to take action on. I don't think that's always the case, and I'm not recommending that we all start to overinterpret every dream that we have or every dream that we remember.
1: Yeah, the dangers there are many. I can only, you know, begin to imagine, but yeah.
0: There are many dangers, absolutely. Yes. And there are traditions in Christianity that I think do err on that side, that overinterpret. Yeah. You know, they read into every dream. But the other extreme is also, I think, dangerous, where some traditions in Christian, you know, practice are very closed off to it. They don't think, right, you know, our dreams can ever be a place where God, you know, tries to nudge us or convict us, right, in some way. But I think, right, that's limiting God. And like, he's the creator of our dreams. He is sovereign over our dreams. Scripture is full of examples of him using dreams for his purposes. And even today, like in the Middle East, you know, lots of Muslims, I think 25% of Christian converts from the Muslim world say that it was because of a dream. So clearly, even today, God is meeting people in dreams and is sovereignly using our dream time as a way to get people's attention. So I think we have to be open to it, even in Western culture, where we're not typically as open to that realm.
1: Yeah. Yeah. And you know, this is something too that intersects our lives, I think, all throughout our lives. I mean, oftentimes it's kids having nightmares and scared of the dark, and the phenomenon that maybe some parents have experienced, the night terrors, those are the worst.
0: They are the worst.
1: Yes. Yeah, they are. But the reality is, you know, we have those very unsettling dreams throughout our lives. There are times at night, both my wife and I experience this, where it does feel like, and it's not all the time, but there does seem like there is a spiritual wrestling sometimes that happens.
0: Absolutely.
1: with darkness. Yes. You know, with a dark force that we really can't explain, but it is very spiritual, it is very real, and it is happening. And scientists have theories about that, you know, to kind of explain it away. Honestly, as a believer, I don't buy it.
0: I
1: think there is something going on, you know, in the middle of all of that. But just kind of curious, I know you've interacted a fair bit with different thinkers on that topic. After having done so, have you walked away with some wisdom or some advice to give believers

0: on that topic.
1: Yeah, for sure. I'm glad you brought up kind of the spiritual warfare aspect of dreams, because I absolutely believe that that is a dimension to our dream life where, you know, God can meet us in our dreams, but the other side, right? Like demons, the devil can gain a foothold in our dreams. And I think I have a section in the second chapter on dreams where I talk about like the importance of tending to our inputs. I think any parent of young kids knows that like basic advice for them to not have bad dreams is like, what are you consuming? Like, what shows are you watching?
0: Yeah.
1: What movies are you watching? Are you being exposed to like scary headlines in the news? So stewarding our inputs, our mental inputs.
0: Yeah.
1: Before we go to bed is a big thing we can do to set ourselves up for better dreams and avoid kind of some of the darker stuff.
0: Yeah. And technology has not been our friend within this aspect of it. I mean, it got worse for sure during COVID. That was, I think, where the term doom scrolling kind of came into popular usage. But there's all kinds of screens that glow and entertain us and sort of hijack our wakefulness, you know, in a way that can kind of ruin a night of sleep. Yeah. You know, here we are trying to oftentimes, I think, escape things we don't want to face, things we're struggling with. That gets hijacked with entertainment, you know, rather than allowing ourselves to flee to the Lord. And also, you talk about this in the book, there is a well-founded, I think, Christian tradition of before sleep, spending a little bit of time in the Word, in prayer, allowing God's thoughts to be your final thoughts of the day before you surrender to sleep.
1: Yeah. I think that's a practice that we all should recover, because in the, like you mentioned, the smartphone, the scrolling age, the worst thing you can do before you go to bed is doom scroll, right? Like it's be confronted with all the scary headlines about the world, the latest natural disasters, the latest political turmoil somewhere in the world. Like that's not gonna be a good thing to think about, to dwell on as you drift into sleep. But what we should do is like read scripture, like read a devotional book. Like I love Charles Spurgeon's evening and morning devotional, where you read one at night, one in the morning, and just also just pray. Like that's something I've tried to practice in my own life as I wrote this book. I tried to pivot to doing more prayer right before bed. I struggle with it in the morning for various reasons, because my kids are up and I have to make breakfast and it's just crazy busy. But in those final moments of waking life before you go to sleep, when you're laying down in that period of kind of, I'm still awake, but I'm drifting to sleep, I have tried to use that time to just pray, like thank God for what he's given me on that day. Thank him for his provision over my life, and ask him to be in my dreams, to be sovereign over my sleep so that I can rest well in his grace.
0: I'd be curious to know whether, having now finished this book, is there something that has really stuck with you as a profound takeaway? Like you've mentioned some different habits, but is there something that has really stuck in your mind or your heart in your walk with God that this work on sleep has, you know, helped you to discover?
1: Yeah, I think there's so much I could say that I'm personally like taking away from this experience. But one thing that recently has really stuck with me on this whole topic is just the reality of the mercy of waking up. Maybe because I'm in my 40s now, I'm kind of on the other side of the arc of life, you know, like going up into, you know, to midlife, and now I'm kind of on the like descent time. My body is not as vibrant as it used to be. I feel my age. I feel my mortality. So I'm more aware than ever that like every day I live is a total gift. It's not guaranteed. It's not earned. It's not deserved. When I wake up in the morning, it's an act of grace. It's a total gift from God. That, you know, that phrase, new morning mercies, is kind of a cliche in Christian culture. And there's a great book by Paul Tripp, a devotional book with that title,
0: yes,
1: which I highly recommend.
0: Excellent.
1: But it's cliche, but we really need to like inhabit those words, I think. And for me, It's just been a sweet

0: kind of change in my life. Like, I find myself, like, when I wake up, even if it's stressful, even if the grind of life looms large, I still have the, have had this mind shift of like, this is a, such a gift. Like, I get to be alive another day. I get to like do work for God. I get to love my kids and my wife and be loved by them. I get to see the trees and the birds and the sun. Like, it's a gift, and it's not something that we should take for granted, because any one of us could die in our sleep, you know, on any given day. Like, it's not a guarantee that we get to experience that new morning mercy. And that's the thing about mercy, right? It's not within our control. That's the thing about grace. We can't demand grace on our terms. We can't order grace on Amazon, you know, same day delivery. It's God's to give or not to give. And it's his prerogative. And all we can do with gifts is receive them with gratitude. And that is what waking up in the morning has become for me, just like an opportunity to worship God by being grateful for this undeserved gift.
1: Hmm. Amen to that. This reflection on sleep, how does that point us toward and spotlight and help us to see the Lord Jesus more clearly? How does sleep help us to know Christ and see him more clearly in our lives?
0: I think it's related to the what I was saying earlier about the kind of picture of the gospel, the faint picture of the gospel. And I talk about, you know, one of the like kind of epiphany moments or like unlocking moments when I was thinking about this topic and writing about it was the reality that like sleep is a form of death, but it's a form of death out of which we receive new life. Like, it's a miracle the way that kind of the death of sleep gives us new life, right? Mm-hmm. And I think that right there is such a beautiful picture of what we get from Christ's death, right? Out of the death of Christ, we receive the benefits of life. Like, every gift is ours through the sacrifice of Christ, right? It was a death that gives us life. And when you wake up in the morning feeling replenished, and even if you don't feel that way, it's happening, right? Your body has been restored. Your cognitive health is better off because of the death of sleep. Mm-hmm. And I think that that's a beautiful way that kind of atonement is kind of built into the fabric of creation in a way. Life from death. And I think that is a way that it points to Christ, right? Like the centerpiece truth of creation is atonement, life from death. The cross of Christ and the new life we have because of that is the single most momentous moment in cosmic history, right? Everything circles around that. But you see pictures of that all over creation, and it all points us to that momentous moment of Christ on the cross. Out of death comes life, and sleep and waking up and experiencing new life from the death of sleep is just one of the many pictures of that.
1: Mm. Oh, so good. So good. Well, Brett McCracken, I am really, really delighted that you were willing to spend some time with us today. Very much enjoyed our conversation on the wisdom of sleep. So many different aspects of this that are fascinating to explore, but all of them deeply edifying and deeply needed, I think, especially today for our world at large, but certainly for the Christian who in Christ can rest in a completely different way as the world sees it. That is another compelling witness, I think. So again, thank you for being with us on Haven today.
0: Yeah, thank you so much for having me, David.
2: Hello.

0: Sarah Sparks with Benediction for Sleep. This is Haven Today. I'm David Wolin. And with the time we have left, I want to invite you deeper into the rest God designed you for and desires for you. It's yours in Christ. And the new book, The Wisdom of Sleep, written by my guest today, Brett McCracken, is such a balm for a weary soul, such deep encouragement for every believer. 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I'm David Wolin. Won't you come back again next time? We'll be keeping it all about Jesus. It's The Great Story here on Haven Today. For your walk with Jesus, I'm David Wolin with Haven Today, inviting you to anchor your day in God's Word. As the saying goes, cheaters never prosper. But here's the problem. In the real world, they do. There are a lot of cheaters out there prospering and often in places of authority. Psalm 73 speaks to this. It looks at the arrogance of the wicked, getting richer, doing wrong, justice never seeming to come. But then the psalmist writes this. When I tried to understand all this, it troubled me deeply till I entered the sanctuary of God. Then I understood their final destiny. He recognized that people will stand before God, whose justice is perfect and impartial. Evil will not go unpunished. God will make all things right in the end. Get more encouragement for your walk with Jesus. Just visit haventoday.org.
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7: In downtown Winnipeg today, in for rain showers ending this evening, then clearing up. A fog patch is developing overnight with a low of +5. Tomorrow, sunny. Fog patch is dissipating in the morning with a high of 18. And on Friday, cloudy and a high of 19. A look at your current temperatures and 7-day forecast is available on the Janie King weather page at chvnradio.com or the CHVN Radio app.
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1: The first verse of Psalm 147 reads, "Hallelujah! For it is good to sing praises to our God, for it is pleasant, and praise is becoming." The entire group comes to sing, "Praise the Lord! Sing hallelujah!"

The Bible has the answer. You have provided the questions, and we search the scriptures, God's holy word, in order to find the answers. Question number one. Exodus 24, verses 9 to 11, says that there were 74 men who saw God. And the question is really, how did that happen? Because of other verses of scripture which seem to run contrary. Those three verses, 9 to 11, they say Moses went up with Aaron, Nadab, and Abihu, and 70 of the elders of Israel, and they saw the God of Israel, and under his feet there appeared to be a pavement of sapphire as clear as the sky itself. Yet he did not stretch out his hand against the nobles of the sons of Israel, and they saw God. That's the second time it's clearly declared there. And they ate and drank. That is contrasted with Exodus 33, just a few chapters over, in verse 20, where Moses is told by God, "You cannot see my face, for no man can see me and live." We also have other prophets later in successive centuries. For example, the great Isaiah in chapter 6 and verse 1 at his point of calling, he says, "I saw the Lord high and lifted up, and the train of his robe filled the temple." How do we reconcile these things? It is that the full expression of God's glory, his blazing holiness, his divinity, which if it were not veiled in some way, it would be far too much for mortals to endure. And so God in his kindness, he is veiling that from them. And what these 74 saw in company with Moses and Aaron, they saw God as much as they possibly could. The same with Isaiah when he says, "I saw the Lord high and lifted up." Isaiah, he was completely undone, as he says himself, by that experience, and he realized what a sinful man he was and that he dwelt among a sinful people. And so here we have it, that God has revealed himself, that they indeed saw as much as they possibly could. God in his mercy did not smite them down, but did they see him every whit and bit? No, that would not be possible for us. But we read that in John chapter 1 and verse 4, John 1 and 18, that Jesus Christ is the one who has been sent to explain, to reveal.

reveal the Father to us. Question number two, when will God's judgment, fire by fire, actually take place? When will God's judgment by fire actually take place? And the point, the verse that is being brought forth is in 2 Peter chapter 3, where it speaks of God judging the world by fire. We are not told when that will take place, and we are very specifically warned against any attempt to figure it out. If we come to Matthew chapter 24 and verse 36, Jesus himself says, Of that day and hour, no one knows, not even the angels of heaven nor the Son, but the Father alone, he is the one who has that date under wrap, under key. And then also we have it in Acts chapter 1 and verses 7 and 8. Just as Jesus was about to ascend into heaven following his resurrection, the disciples, they were ecstatic. They had seen so much. They had been on a roller coaster of emotion. Jesus with them, Jesus taken from them, Jesus back with them. And now they thought that surely people would acclaim him, the Messiah, that they would gladly see that he holds all of the power in his hand, and that they would be unstoppable as a earthly political force. And they come to Jesus and say, is it now that you are going to return the kingdom to Israel? And Jesus said to them, it is not for you to know times or epochs. You are not to know the calendar appointments that God has set out by his own authority. But Jesus says, this is what you are going to receive, something better. You will receive power when the Holy Spirit has come upon you, and your task is not to be predictors of the future. You are not to be visionaries and date setters, but he says, you are to be my witnesses, witnesses of the resurrection, witnesses of the power of God. You will receive that power and you will become witnesses, my witnesses, in Jerusalem, all Judea, Samaria, even to the remotest part of the earth. We are not told when that judgment by fire will be. We are to wait patiently, continuing to serve our Lord by doing that which he has bid us do, witness, testify, proclaim his gospel and his glorious resurrection. Thank you for these questions. If you have a question, send it to us, and we will use it as quickly as we are able. Our mailing address, Faith to Live By, Box 426, Winnipeg, Manitoba, R3C2H6. Jonathan Cavist now comes singing, Written in Red.

I'm Jim Barber, and I am so pleased to tell you of Praise to the Lord, a brand new recording of 13 gospel songs by the Faith to Live By musicians. Included in this set of 13 songs are well-known favorites, such as A New Name in Glory, His Eye is on the Sparrow, Oh, Worship the King, Take the Name of Jesus with You, Wonderful Grace of Jesus, and of course the title song, Praise to the Lord the Almighty, as well as 7 other songs of rich blessing. This new song collection is freely available in CD format, as well as downloadable audio files from our website, faithtoliveby.ca. 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On that same website, the 13 audio files for this set of songs, as well as many other previous recording projects, are available for free download. It is our prayer that all of these recordings will be a means of the Lord's blessing and encouragement far

I take you to the second last book of the New Testament, the little letter of Jude, and verse 17. We read, "But you, beloved, ought to remember the words that were spoken beforehand by the apostles of our Lord Jesus Christ." It is amazing to me how many times in the scriptures we have this word remember, or forget not. Also, be not deceived. Do not be tossed aside from the path which you are walking on, and the reasons for why you press forward in the way that you do, walking not by sight, but walking by faith in the Son of God. Jude writes, remember. You ought to remember. Remarkable, because here, within just a few decades of Jesus Christ, remarkable life, how that he came born of a virgin, how that for 3 short years he walked with disciples who were scorned by the religious leaders of the day, but yet they were infused with such power by the Holy Spirit that they became world changers, going forth to proclaim Jesus Christ and the power of his resurrection, that lives would be so radically changed for all eternity. This word, this message of the gospel, that Jesus came in the flesh, that he died upon Calvary, not because of his sin, but because of yours and mine, how that he was buried and how that he was raised with power by the Father, and how that he ascended to the right hand of God, there to prepare a place for those who are looking for his returning, there to intercede on our behalf. Amazing how that this word of the gospel, how that this good news shared with people, but yet how prone we are to wander. Prone to wander, Lord, I feel it. Prone to leave the God I love and who has done so much for me. Jude, he writes to his readers, and he says, you ought to remember. You ought to remember what you heard before, and you must not let it go. You must remember what was spoken beforehand by the apostles, those eyewitnesses of the life of Jesus Christ, that they were saying to you, in the last time there will be mockers following after their own ungodly lusts. They will use you for their own gain in order to feed those things which their soul craves. They will malign you. They will mock you. They will mock the Lord Jesus Christ, even himself. Jude says, these are the ones who cause divisions. They're worldly minded, devoid of the Spirit. They might claim to be very spiritual. They might claim to be something that they are completely not. They are carnal. They are devoid. They are empty, completely empty.

of the Spirit, those things which attract them, those things which allure them, those things which have gripped them, they are those things of this world rather than of that which is to come and the kingdom of God. Verse 20, but you, believer, but you, beloved, building yourselves up on your most holy faith, praying in the Holy Spirit, keep yourselves in the love of God, waiting anxiously for the mercy of our Lord Jesus Christ to eternal life. Jude, he says several things here. First of all, it was remember. You must not forget the goodness of God and that which he has done for your soul. How that he reached down when you couldn't even reach up, and that he was the one who took the action. He was the one who took the initiative, and he brought you to himself. Remember that. Remember it, and don't let it go. But also, beloved, build yourself up. How do you do that? You do that in the Word of God. Faith comes by hearing, and hearing by the Word of God. We must not belittle what Christ has said and what God has promised to us and for us in his Word. We build ourselves up in his Word. We build ourselves up by communing with God in prayer. What a privilege it is that we have access to the highest throne of all, to the highest court that ever was. There is no higher supreme court. The court of heaven is truly the supreme court. So building ourselves up in the Word, building ourselves up in prayer, building ourselves up in the fellowship of God's people and in the instruction of his Word and in meeting and encouraging one another. The spiritual gifts that God has placed in each and every believer, they are for the encouragement, the strengthening of one another, how we need one another. Jude says, build yourself up. Build yourself up. He says that you are to pray in the Holy Spirit. Let the Spirit, with words too deep for human terms and language, pray through you. And he says, keep yourselves in the love of God. How easy it is to wander from this, the love that God has lavished upon us. We read in John chapter 3, verse 16, that God so loved, he so loved this world. It was a deep, it was a rich, it was an infinite love. We are to continue, we are to abide in that love and show that love both to God and to his people. We show love to God by loving his people, for God so identifies with his own. Remember and build yourself up. Pray, keep yourself in the love of God. Waiting, what are we waiting for? We're waiting for our Lord and Savior to return. We're waiting for the clouds to part and for him to come. We're waiting to hear his voice that calls us home, waiting anxiously for the mercy of our Lord Jesus Christ to eternal life. Is that what you're waiting for? I would encourage you to do what Jude bids you, to remember, to build, to pray. The love of God, dwell and just rejoice in that. But look, look, friend, for Christ to come. Glad day that will be when he shall return for his own. It'll be soon. And rejoice and wait with me.

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7: When the Lord gives you this opportunity to use your talents, especially like in bands that we were in, some of this Lumber and Manic Drive, like why on earth would you step away from that? And for us, it was because God clearly asked us to. We've been here for about 3 years now, and in just outside of Manchester, England, like we talked about, like meeting people and the impact you have with like personal stories. And while we're not on stage and our ministry isn't these like big shining lights, the impact you're having in this community, because people are lonely. We feel like we have this ministry like to the lost, the lonely, like the left behind. Yeah, what a neat way for us to just like start the conversation with people and then give them our time, being intentional and available for them.
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3: In downtown Winnipeg today, in for rain showers ending this evening, then clearing up. A fog patch is developing overnight with a low of +5. Tomorrow, sunny. Fog patch is dissipating in the morning with a high of 18. And on Friday, cloudy and a high of 19. A look at your current temperatures and 7-day forecast is available on the Janie King weather page at chvnradio.com or the CHVN Radio app.
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1: When we're hurting, we long for answers. We want God to explain himself, to justify the pain, to make sense of the struggle. But what if he has something better in mind than answers? Well, today on Insight for Living, Chuck Swindoll continues Job's remarkable encounter with the living God. A God who responds not with explanations, but with a view of himself that changes everything. Along the way, we'll discover what it truly means to surrender our will to his. Picking up our study in Job 38, Chuck titled his message, A Penetrating Reproof from the Almighty.
2: And here's a man covered with boils, waiting for comfort and needing help, and along comes the living God who has known the whole story from start to finish. He doesn't give Job any answers to his questions. He doesn't apologize for having been silent so long. He doesn't give a hint about the whole thing between himself and Satan way back when it all started. He doesn't acknowledge that Job has been through deep struggles. When he finally speaks, he speaks in a reproof. Have you ever in your life commanded the morning and caused the dawn to know its place? Now he moves to the sun. This greater light by day, that it might take hold of the ends of the earth and the wicked be shaken out of it. Verse 16, have you entered into the springs of the sea or walked in the recesses of the deep? Have the gates of death been revealed to you? Have you seen the gates of deep darkness? Have you understood the expanse of the earth? Tell me if you know all this. Quite a set of questions, isn't it? If that isn't enough, he introduces him to the animal kingdom. Verse 39. He moves there next. This is good. Can you hunt the prey for the lion? Can you satisfy the appetite of the young lions when they crouch in their dens and lie in wait? 41. Who prepares for the raven its nourishment when its young cry to God and wander about without food? Do you know the time the mountain goats give birth? You observe the calving of the deer? If you love animals, you'll enjoy this section. It's here that he talks about the lion, the raven, the wild goat, the deer, the wild donkey, the wild ox, the ostrich, the horse, the hawk, and the eagle. They're all paraded before Job in this most creative reproof. Job is watching one animal after another go by, and the one who made them is introducing him to each one, asking questions Job can't answer. Verse 5, the wild donkey. Verse 9, the wild ox. Verse 13, this is one of my favorites, the ostrich. What a funny creature, the ostrich. Wings flap joyously with the pinion and plumage of love, for she abandons her eggs to the earth and warms them in the dust. And then she forgets that a foot may crush them or that a wild beast may trample them. You know, she's not really bright. The ostrich is not that bright. I made her like that. She treats her young cruelly as if they were not hers. Some guy listening to me in the early service said, two ostriches walking in the bushes noticed a couple of larger ostriches behind them. One says, let's hide. They bury their heads in the sand. One of them says to the other at that point, where'd they go? Now, why are they like that? Verse 17, because God has made her forget wisdom. Made them a little dull. By the way, that's a great verse for you when you don't have an answer. You could say, God made me forget wisdom and has not given me a share of understanding. How about the horse? Verse 19. How about the hawk? Verse 26. This is a great section. Is it by your understanding that the hawk soars, stretching his wings toward the south? Is it at your

command, the eagle mounts up and makes his nest on high. By the way, see the comment about stretching its wings toward the south? Maybe referring to the migratory instinct of the fowls. All part of Job's account. Now, why? I can just hear some of you, because that's my first reaction when I read this. What in the world does a trip to the spaces or a trip to the zoo have to do about boils all over my skin? All I ask is that you go zip and take them away. Then we can talk, and I'll walk wherever you want to walk, and I'll listen for... But no, I'm going to give you all of this while you've still got the boils. I know what I'm doing. David Atkinson writes wisely, why, we need to ask, does God spend all this time talking about skies and stars and the animals? Surely there is a more appropriate topic of conversation for someone who for many weeks has been going through an appalling sense of isolation. It is, of course, only when the depressed person has the safety and reassurance of another's presence that conversation can happen. Now that Job knows he's not alone, it is appropriate for God to talk and perhaps to distract Job from his misery, certainly to give him new perspectives on his situation. It may be that there is a gentle irony to the tone, and the questions are not threatening, but rather educative. The sort of questions is a good teacher may ask a child in order to elicit understanding. It is as though the Lord God is taking a walk through his creation, a walk through the garden, perhaps, as the storm becomes still and is inviting Job to accompany him. You see this? Do you recognize that? Let me amaze you, says God, by the complexity and intricacy of it all. From the foundation of the earth, when the morning stars sang together, and all the sons of God in the heavenly court shouted for joy, that joyous celebration of the Creator has been sung ever since. Consider the sea. What about the rain and the Pleiades and Orion, to the clouds, the lightning and the mist? You see all of these things. Think of the animals too. Can you hunt prey for the lioness who provides for the ravens? What about the life-giving power of birth for the mountain goats, the wild asses, the wild oxen? Then comes one of God's jokes, the ostrich. The silly bird flapping her wings proudly but getting nowhere, leaving her eggs in the earth, not thinking someone may step on them. God did not give her a share of good sense. That's a good way to put it. Even those parts of God's creation which seem deficient in wisdom are still part of the divine wild ordering of things. Indeed, the ostrich is a picture of Job himself, a paradox, a mixture of strength and foolishness. Yet in spite of all its failure to understand, it has a valued place in God's creation. Come round with me, Job. See these things, wonder at them, enjoy them. You cannot control them. Then he adds this. The ash heap may be an appropriate place on which to sit if we are in mourning, but it is no place to stay if we wish to feel better. Sometimes we will most help distressed people, help them draw nearer to their God from the depths of depression, not by teaching them doctrine or preaching them our best sermon or by showing them the error of their ways, but by walking with them round the garden, taking them to see a waterfall or a sunset, by helping them recover an enjoyment in the world around them. Such steps are not always practicable, of course, but insofar as we can enable depressed people to see themselves in a new setting and to recover a place of security belonging within the rich panorama of God's creation, we are helping them as they see God's handiwork before their eyes. Job gets it. We may not, but Job does. Matter of fact, if you take the time to analyze verses 3, 4, and 5 of chapter 40, you'll see that he has three responses. One is a response of humility. The second is a response of relief. And the third is a response of surrender. That's exactly what God wanted to hear. And what a great change for Job, who has become this determined apologist, defending himself, thinking that he understood the providence of God.
His first response is, verse 4, I am insignificant. Now, we who have been schooled in psychology will never be told to repeat that, because we are encouraged to realize how important we are, how valuable we are, what a significant place we have. But I'm showing you in verse 4, it's a statement from the Bible. And God doesn't reprove him for saying it. The Hebrew, interestingly, means light in weight, as opposed to kavod, which is heavy. I'm a lightweight. I think that's appropriate in light of what you have shown me, God, in light of the world around me that I don't understand. I wasn't there when it happened. I can't explain the boundaries. I don't understand gravity. I can't put together in my mind the laws of physics. I can be schooled in them, but I do not understand how they began or what holds them in place. I can't grasp it. I'm a lightweight. I'm insignificant, which is a statement of needed humility. And the second statement is, what can I reply to you? That's a statement of relief. God didn't want answers. He knew the answers. He wanted Job to acknowledge, I don't know them. And if I don't know about those things, as objective as they are, how could I possibly ever fully understand my things? And that's relieving. You see, the point is, when we are broken and brought to the end of ourselves, it is not for the purpose of gathering more answers for our journal. It's for acknowledging that the Lord God has plans and reasons that are higher than mine, and I relieve myself from having to give answers or even defend them. And the third is a statement of surrender. I put my hand on my mouth. Verse 4 concludes. Statement of surrender. I don't dare say anything more. I've said enough already. Now, let me give you three principles from this, if I may, that I think bear a timeless element, each one of them. Furthermore, the goal in all of this is to so change our lives that we begin to think more like God and we begin to respond correctly to God's unusual workings. The first, if God's ways are higher than mine, then whatever he allows, I bow in submission. If God's ways are higher than mine, then whatever he allows, I bow in submission. And if you will add, and that makes me humble. That results in humility. And all of us could use a bigger dose of that. How needed a humble spirit is in a person like Job. If God's ways are higher than mine, then whatever he allows, I bow in submission. And that makes me humble. Here's the second. If God is in full control, then however he directs my steps, I follow in obedience. And that relieves me. That relieves me. I don't have to be in charge. Isn't that relieving? No one put you in charge. I was at a pastor's conference at Moody Bible Institute several years ago, and there was a huge sign up front. Somebody had painted and stretched it across the front behind where all the speakers stood to speak. And the sign read, "Relax, everybody, for once you're not in charge." It was full of pastors, 1,500 pastors. All of us are in charge, we think, and we go to the conference and we're reminded we're not in charge. That's God's placard that he stretches in front of Job. You're not in charge of this. This is my responsibility. I know what I'm doing, my son. If God is in full control, however he directs my steps, I follow in obedience, and that relieves me. Here's the third one. If God has answers I lack, then whenever he speaks, I listen in silence, and that instructs me. That instructs me. If God has the answers I lack, then whenever he speaks, I listen in silence, and that instructs me. Now, let me drive this home. You and I are not by nature humble, submissive, and quiet. You and I like to be in charge, in control, and calling the shots. We don't even like surprises. We don't really even like God's surprises, nor do we enjoy having to wait
for anything I read this past

week, the cute story, true story of little four-year-old Timmy, who was sitting in the back seat with his older brothers and sisters, and they were making a long trip, and every other mile he would ask, "Are we almost there? Daddy, have we almost gotten there? Are we almost there?" And finally the mother says to Timmy, "Timmy, no, we're not almost there. It'll take a long time." Time passed, and Timmy's next line was, "Mommy, when we get there, will I still be 4 years old?" Oh, our prayers, if they were absolutely honest, would begin with, "Lord, hurry up! Come on now!" We'd rather get forgiveness than permission. We'd rather resist than obey. We would rather talk than listen. We would rather be in charge than submit. It's like the Puritan in his prayer. "When thou wouldest guide me, I control myself. When thou wouldest be sovereign, I rule myself. When thou wouldest take care of me, I suffice myself. When I should depend on thy providings, I supply myself. When I should submit to thy providence, I follow my own will. When I should study love, honor, and trust thee, I serve myself. I fault and correct thy laws to suit myself. Instead of thee, I look to man's approbation, and I am by nature an idolater. Show me that none of these things can heal a wounded conscience, or support a tottering frame, or uphold a departing spirit. Then take me to the cross and leave me there." This is all so much hot air if we don't respond to it in a positive way. And I am telling you today, men and women, it will take conscious effort on our part to change. Some of you have become extremely difficult to live with. And it is my unhappy responsibility to tell you that. Because you're not getting it from those nearest you who have run out of ways of saying it. And I do need to warn you, if you do get serious about change, you're going to shock them. Writer Tom Anderson describes what I'm getting at. "I made a vow to myself on the drive down to the vacation beach cottage. For 2 weeks, I would try to be a loving husband and father. Totally loving, no ifs, ands, or buts. The idea had come to me as I listened to a commentator on my car's tape player. He was quoting a biblical passage about husbands being thoughtful of their wives. Then he went on to say,

A love is an act of the will. A person can choose to love. To myself, I had to admit I had been a selfish husband, that our love had been dulled by my own insensitivity. In petty ways, really, chiding Evelyn for her tardiness, insisting on the TV channel I wanted to watch, throwing out day-old newspapers before she had a chance to read them. Well, for 2 weeks, all of that would change. And it did. Right from the moment I kissed Evelyn at the door and said, "That new yellow sweater looks great on you." "Oh, Tom, you noticed," she said, surprised and pleased and maybe a little shocked. After the long drive, I wanted to sit and read. Evelyn suggested a walk on the beach. I started to refuse, but then I thought, Evelyn's been alone here with all these kids, and now she wants to be alone with me. We walked on the beach while the children flew their kites. So it went. 2 weeks of not calling the Wall Street investment firm where I'm a director, a visit to the Shell Museum, though I usually hate museums, holding my tongue while Evelyn's getting ready made us late for a dinner date. Relaxed and happy, that's how the whole vacation passed. I made a new vow to keep on remembering to choose love. There was one thing that went wrong with my experiment, however. On the last night at the cottage, preparing for bed, Evelyn stared at me with the saddest expression. "What's the matter?" I asked her. "Tom," she said, in a voice filled with distress, "do you know something I don't?" "What do you mean?" "Well, that checkup I had several weeks ago, our doctor, did he tell you something about me? Tom, you've been so good to me. Am I dying?" It took a moment for it all to sink in. Then I burst out laughing. "No, honey," I said, wrapping her in my arms. "You're not dying. I'm just starting to live." That's what this book will help you do. You're loving your partner is a choice. You're accepting things as they are is a choice. Your attitude is a choice. Your response to life is a choice. And if it takes a walk through the zoo or among the stars, take it. You begin to feel how really insignificant a lot of your selfish ways are. Your plans are here and his are there. And when you decide to cooperate, everybody will notice. Isn't it time? Let's bow our head and close our eyes, please. You know, the simple fact is, you may be dying. We're all in the process, but you may be closer than you realize. It's the pastor's responsibility to hold your feet to the fire, even when he may much prefer an easier statement. It's my job at times to say, you may not make it through this week. Now, you may not. So the first connection you're going to have with the living God has to come through Jesus Christ. That's the plan he put together. I don't care what your ideas have been. Your ideas are lower than his, and they're not anywhere near as important. This isn't even my plan. I'm just repeating his. Jesus said, "I am the way and the truth and the life. No man comes to the Father but through me." That's his plan. If I told you any other plan, it's a wrong plan. It's not a feel-good plan. It's a get-with-it plan. Since life is short and these days are terminal, it's a good idea that you not plan to step into death unprepared. You've had enough whirlwinds and storms to know that God means business.
You're not going to have

0: many more chances. This is your moment. Take advantage of this opportunity. Lord, I'm lost. I'm a sinner. You know it. I know it. My family knows it. My friends know it. That means you and I can't walk together because you're pure and holy and I'm sinful and unholy. And so I surrender my will to yours. I take Christ as my own Savior. I trust Him alone by faith alone because of your grace alone. Today, right now. And the Lord God will accept you into His family and begin for you a life that will be full of, you can't believe the surprises. He will change you in so many areas, you'll hardly be the same person in a matter of time. So today, come, connect with us, write us, call us. Let's deal with this once and for all. And so, our Father, we, having met with you now, leave one another's presence, but yours goes with us all the way. Thank you for your instruction, which comes in such surprising ways in a book as ancient as Job. Turn our hearts back to you, Lord. Break our wills. Erase this streak that's in us that has long enough been in control. And may we become your kind of person. Truthful, humble, teachable, ready to change. I ask this in the name of Christ, our Lord, and all God's people said, amen.
1: That's liberating, isn't it? We were never meant to be in charge. When God is in full control, we're free to follow in obedience, to rest in the one whose ways are higher than ours. Humble, submissive, teachable. That's the kind of person that God is shaping us to be. 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And then we're especially pleased to offer a once-in-a-lifetime book written by our teacher. I'm referring to Chuck Swindoll's personal memoir called Awakened by Grace. The chapters have been written, the pictures have been selected, and Chuck's memoir is going to be rolling off the printing presses very soon. Born in rural Texas in 1934, Charles often heard he was a mistake. Did you know that Chuck began stuttering in the seventh grade? But even while stumbling through his young adulthood, God was working out his purposes. In Awakened by Grace, Chuck shares for the very first time how God helped him grow from a small, insecure boy into a man who delights in speaking grace and truth to millions. You'll love reading about the wisdom that Chuck gleaned from over 60 years in ministry, the words he'd like to speak to his younger self, and the encouragement for anyone going through tough times. Stay tuned for more details. I'm Bill Meyer. Chuck Swindoll describes how Job, a suffering man, finally came to the end of himself and found blessing. Friday on Insight for Living.

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1: Do you know what your sleep score is? This fashionable trend is taking over the conversation in the health industry as people turn to wearable tech like the Oura Ring to track their sleep in hopes of improving their sleep score.

0: The technical term is sleep maxing, and in some circles, this is all the rage. People aim to improve their sleep score through smart mattresses and drinking special sleep cocktails. And so, no surprise, more companies are hoping to cash in on the trend. Some experts are concerned about this hyper-fixation on tracking sleep and question how accurate the tracking data really is. However, sleep is more than yet another life hack. It's God's idea, and His word has something to say about it. In Christ, we can rest knowing that while we slumber, our God does not. He watches over us. Welcome to Haven Today. I'm David Wolin, sharing the great story that's all about Jesus. We're in a series called God's Gift of Sleep. Have you ever thought about how sleep intersects your walk with God? What you do with sleep is, in some ways, a litmus test for your relationship with the Lord. And it's especially true in the seasons of life when output and stress is at its greatest. In those times, we may find ourselves tempted to forego sleep. Even though it's unpleasant to be tired, yet still it's tempting because we feel a desperation to accomplish more, fix more problems, perhaps to do what we are unwilling to entrust to God and leave it with Him. And when you're in a season of life like this, what does choosing to get a good night's sleep signify about your relationship with the Lord?
1: That I trust God enough to relinquish control and just surrender to sleep. I don't trust Him myself burning the midnight oil every night on my laptop working. I don't have to be like getting the bare minimum of sleep because I need to, you know, stay up late and rise up early. Like Psalm 127 says, you're eating the bread of anxious toil. Those who, you know, rise early and go to bed late. It stems from this anxious kind of overestimation of our own importance, right? It's ultimately pride that leads us to resist rest.
0: That's Brett McCracken, my guest for the first three episodes of this series. And that's a conversation you can find on the Haven Today website. And there also you will find the newly released book written by Brett McCracken called The Wisdom of Sleep, How Rest Reveals God's Truth and Revives Weary Souls. This is a great encouragement, and I would love to send you a copy of this resource. You can request it when you make a gift of support to Haven Today. Just be sure to request The Wisdom of Sleep when you make that gift, either by phone at 865-HAVEN, 865-HAVEN, or online at haventoday.org, haventoday.org. In a few moments, we'll be widening our focus a bit. The topic of sleep is part of a larger topic of rest, and this is a huge theme throughout the Bible. It's connected to Sabbath and to the hope of what lies beyond this present age. And so to help prepare our hearts to ponder this promise, let these words of Jesus seep into your heart, and then we'll go open God's word together. Are you?

What a promise. Find rest. Matthew 11. That was Caroline Cobb, who is, by the way, a prolific writer of scripture songs. This one crafted from the words of Jesus at the end of Matthew 11. This is Haven Today. I'm David Wolin, and we're talking about the parallel themes of sleep, Sabbath, and rest this week. And these days, every time I talk about this topic, my mind drifts to the profound contrast between God's creation of humanity and humanity's creation of AI. And I promise I will return to the biblical theme of rest in a minute, but let's take a moment to consider what's happening around us. There are insights to gain that do relate. And so right now, the news is exploding with doomsday predictions about what will happen as AI technology continues to expand. Not everyone agrees. Some say AI could annihilate humanity within a decade. Others say it's all a hoax. Some are embracing AI with unbridled enthusiasm, absolutely convinced this incredible technology will usher in a new era of prosperity and peace for all humanity. People are all over the map, and they cannot all be right. Now, I talk about AI enough on Haven Today that you may already know where I stand, that I do have some doubts about how good AI will turn out to be for humanity and for the world at large. But my suspicions are not primarily rooted in the nature of AI itself, but in the nature of humanity and the pervasive sinfulness of humanity. Biblically, Christians should be the first to proclaim this if we truly believe what God's word says, namely that human beings are not innately good, but innately sinful, with hearts that are self-centered, self-glorifying, self-serving, and with a bent toward evil. There is a reason for the saying, power corrupts, absolute power corrupts absolutely. And AI concentrates incredible power in the hands of whoever can scale it and build it the fastest and then control it with the greatest ingenuity. So the question is, whose hands will most powerfully possess the incredible power of AI, and then what will they do with it? Or one step beyond that, and this would be the greatest fear of AI doomsdayers, that humanity might lose control of AI, and then it will begin to program itself, improving itself, and become like a technological Pandora's box. Does anybody else feel like real life just turned into a sci-fi movie? There is a lot of anxiety out there about all of this. Very smart people are losing sleep. But as believers in Jesus, we are called to several things: wisdom, trust, and rest. We do not need to be anxious or lose

losing sleep. We can trust that even if human beings were to lose control of AI, our God has not and will not lose control of history. What will come to pass is already written, and the Lord will bring history to the conclusion that He has promised throughout Scripture. And what is that conclusion? Where is all of this heading toward? Scripture speaks of a glorious future in eternity to come. It talks about it as a kingdom, a city, a wedding. But just as prolific in all of Scripture, and perhaps even the most dominant presentation of the world to come, is the theme of rest and Sabbath. In Hebrew, these words come from the same root, Shabbat, and at times they're used interchangeably. And Sabbath, Jesus says, is not what humanity was created for. No, it's the other way around. Sabbath was created for humanity, for the benefit of humanity.

on purpose. And therefore, our work and our output will never be unending and constant. Yes, we can get smarter, grow stronger, more self-disciplined, but as human beings, we are not individually scalable. God made us this way on purpose. And so right now, at this profound juncture in history with the advent of AI, the contrast is profound. You could say that AI is the pinnacle creation of humanity in all of history. You could say humanity created AI in its own image. Those parallels are profound, but I think so are the contrasts. Consider this. Whereas God is infinite and does not sleep, yet he wisely made us finite and unable to make it typically throughout a single day without sleeping. He made us not to do more than he can, which is impossible, but he made us to be dependent upon him. Here's the contrast. Humanity's creation of AI was and is an attempt to make us something more powerful. AI mimics us and yet surpasses our finitude in an almost godlike way. Our minds can only hold and process so much, but the capacity and speed of AI has already surpassed our abilities, and we must sleep. AI is designed to never sleep. Part of the appeal of agentic AI today is that the agents can go out and work autonomously and constantly with no break. They work while we sleep. And that's become a problem for some AI entrepreneurs building, some of them attempting to build a company with an army of AI agents instead of employees. They say it's cheaper that way, and those bots work 24/7. In a recent news story, some of these entrepreneurs admit that they are on a collision course with burnout because they can't leave their AI agents alone for more than a few hours. They keep having to get up throughout the night, every night, to check their work and retask the agents with new instructions, and they keep up that pace every day, 7 days a week. It's a once-in-a-lifetime opportunity, they say, to secure their future and make a fortune. But even if they succeed, will it have been worth it? Increasingly, to me, it feels like with AI, our world has grabbed a tiger by the tail and now it's afraid to let go. But most of us are not in the thick of all this. We're merely spectators on the sideline and watching this drama unfold. And it's exhausting. We live in a weary world. Paul says in Romans that it's groaning with longing for the day when it will be set free from its bondage to corruption. And we also who are in Christ, we feel this deeply as well. We're living here as strangers and aliens, and this world is not our home. And we long for rest, the promised rest of the world to come. And yet we're also assured that we've already entered into that rest here and now. This is true today for those who belong to Jesus. So what does it look like to live in the rest God grants us here and now, while also looking with eyes of faith to the rest which is promised and still lies ahead? For this, we need to get a whole Bible view on rest. And so, starting now and continuing into the next episode, we're going to start tracing this theme of rest from Genesis to Revelation. The opening pages of Scripture, I'm sure, are familiar. In Genesis chapter 1, God creates spaces and places, and he fills them. Day 1, he creates the heavens and the earth. Jump to day 4, he fills that space with lights. In the heavens, to separate day from night, he creates the sun and the moon. Now back to the second day of creation. God gathers the waters and separates water from land. Jump to day 5 and he fills those spaces, those waters with life and the skies with birds. Back to day 3, God creates a habitat on the land, plants and trees bearing fruit, and once again, he fills it. Jumping to day 6, God creates all the creatures that dwell in that habitat on the land, and humanity, the pinnacle of it all, man and woman created in the image of God. Those are the 6 days of work in creation that God did, and it was followed then by what we read at the start of Genesis 2. And on the 7th day, God finished his work that he had done, and he rested on the 7th day from all his work that he had done. And

So God blessed the seventh day and made it holy, because on it God rested from all his work that he had done in creation. The seventh day was unlike the others. On the other days, he created a space for something and filled it, but that seventh day, he created it and in a sense filled it with himself, because the work was done. There's an echo. We can almost hear it. It is finished. And with the work that he had done finished, God rested. And that word for rest here is Shabbat. It simply means to cease from work and toil. But was God tired? No, of course not. Did he need a rest? No. Did he cease from working in the sense that God no longer was exerting his power in creation? Clearly not. All creation continues to exist moment by moment because God wills that it continue to be so. He upholds all of it by the word of his power, and he does not slumber or sleep. Like Jesus says in John 5:17, after he

healing someone on the Sabbath. There, the Jews are protesting and accusing Jesus of violating the Sabbath. How does he respond? My Father is working until now, and I am working. So why does the Bible tell us from the very beginning that God rested when his work was finished? Well, we're going to answer that, but not with a simple one-word answer. No, it comes in the unfolding story of God's revelation of his salvation. Because what God begins by modeling for us in creation points us to his will for us, his will for those who are made in his image. There is a time for work and toil, but a rest yet remains always. A Shabbat, a Sabbath, a time that is and will be blessed, that is holy and set apart from all that came before. The progressive nature of God's revelation will pull us into this and show us marvelous things if we have eyes to see and ears to hear what God's word is inviting us not only to see and hear and understand, but also inviting us to enter into. Because God's promised rest is glorious and wonderful. It is, for those who enter into it, the apex of fulfillment of every longing of every human heart. But that may not be what comes to your mind when you think of Sabbath, when you hear the word Sabbath. Much of this will likely depend on your upbringing. Now, if you grew up in a Jewish home, there may be quite a lot that comes to mind when you hear the word Sabbath. Or you might have grown up like my grandfather did. I remember him telling me a story of his boyhood in the 1930s, rural Wisconsin. He was born into a Norwegian family, a very, very strict one. And in his case, they subscribed to a very legalistic strain of Lutheranism. And as a young boy, he and his brothers loathed their weekly Sabbath observance on Sundays. For them, it meant dressing up in their most uncomfortable clothes, sitting through a long service that went over their heads, and then coming home to an afternoon in which they were not allowed to play. One such afternoon, he and his brothers were watching the snow fall outside the window. They were quietly reading, and then they noticed across the room, their father had finally nodded off. Altogether, they stood up quietly and tiptoed out, grabbing their sleds, and they ran for the hills. And they had a grand old time until one of the brothers gasped in horror and pointed back to the house where there, standing in the snow, was a glowering father, there with his hands on his hips and glaring at his boys. They hung their heads in shame, walked back slowly, and quietly sat back down. Not a word was spoken again that afternoon. They knew punishment would come after the Sabbath was over. Now, if you have a background like that, it is absolutely going to color the way you hear the word Sabbath and read about it in God's word. And you're going to encounter it throughout Scripture. How does it appear to you? Is Sabbath a burden? Is it something unpleasant to endure? Or is Jesus telling us about something wonderful and we've simply missed it? Like when he says in Mark 2:27, the Sabbath was made for man, not man for the Sabbath. And to answer that question, we have to start from the beginning. Because there, even before the fall, time was demarcated into seven-day rhythms of work and rest. And in this cycle, we see a tacit invitation for all of humanity to come in and experience God and the life of flourishing that he created for humanity. That invitation was right there. It was in place before the fall happened. And even there, Sabbath is a promise and a picture of the life yet to come. As the story of redemption begins to unfold, we see God instituting the Sabbath formally in Exodus as he rescues his people out of Egypt. And then in Leviticus, we learn more. A big portion of that book about the law is devoted to how the Sabbath should be observed. It's far more than a weekly rhythm of work and rest. It is far, far bigger than that. There are categories of Sabbath prescribed there that God's people, as far as the biblical record reveals, God's people never got to experience in history, not yet.
And as we get into the book of Joshua, the conquest of Canaan, suddenly on the other

other side of that, God is speaking about a rest that will come when the enemies are finally cast down. Entering the land is spoken of as rest. And yet when that day comes, a future rest still remains. The book of Hebrews picks it up in the New Testament, and the picture starts to get more and more clear. Sabbath and rest were always about and pointing us to none other than the Lord Jesus Christ, the Savior who invites us to rest in Him. And so today, if your soul is weary, and there is much in this world to make us weary, whether it's the endless cycles of fear, anxiety, chaos, and confusion around us, or the many burdens of life that often feel too heavy to bear, or perhaps a spiritual weight, perhaps the burdens of your own failures and sin, all of these things, Jesus says, bring it to me. What you can no longer bear and were never meant to bear in the first place, bring it to me. Come to me, all who labor and are heavy laden, and I will give you rest.

0: This is Haven Today. I'm David Wolin. We'll pick it up again tomorrow, tracing this thread through Scripture, the promise of God's rest, ultimately found in Christ, both now and fully in the life to come. And to go even deeper, I do recommend The Wisdom of Sleep by Brett McCracken. 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I'm David Wolin. Won't you come back again next time? We'll be keeping it all about Jesus. It's the great story here on Haven Today. For your walk with Jesus, I'm David Wolin with Haven Today, inviting you to anchor your day in God's Word. Remember those star charts from childhood? The ones designed to show you how good you've been each day and how close you are to earning a reward? 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The word gospel, which means good news, actually starts with bad news. You and I are sinners. Before God, our sins are many, our deeds come up short. We can't earn His approval at all. But the good news is that God sent His Son for this very reason. God made Him who had no sin to be sin for us, so that in Him we might become the righteousness of God. And that is very good news. Get more encouragement for your walk with Jesus at haventoday.org.
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1: Good morning. It's 10 degrees in downtown Winnipeg. I'm Colleen Hood. A new documentary is exploring the story of thousands of Mennonites who left Manitoba and Saskatchewan for Paraguay in the 1920s. Under the Lapacho Tree follows their journey in 1926 and 1927, including the hardships they faced after arriving in the Chaco region. Producer, director, and director of photography Dale Hildebrandt says the story has remained largely untold outside Mennonite communities, but the story can be relatable to more people.
2: It wasn't a film just for the Mennonites. It's a people for of all walks of life to understand the Mennonites and the journey of the migrant. And because this migrant journey is applicable to almost anyone nowadays.
1: He hopes to complete the documentary by June of 2027 with a screening planned in Paraguay. The Canadian Bible Society in Winnipeg is celebrating 3 years at its Pembina Highway location with three special events. The celebrations run from now until the 19th. The Youth and Young Adults Coffee House kicks things off today, followed by a praise and a paint night on Friday and a gathering of hope on Saturday. Bible store manager Candace says the location is more than a bookstore, calling it a ministry center where people can connect, explore their faith, and engage with Scripture. Faith Fellowship Baptist Church in Brandon will be hosting Creation Ministries International tomorrow evening to share about the wonders of creation. The Friday evening event will feature the gospel and the age of the earth with CMI speaker Brendan Penner. Event coordinator Dave Dick shares how creation sciences proves life on earth was by design rather than by chance.
3: One of the things, and actually they had it on their poster, and I love this statement. It was, come discover how modern science powerfully matches the Bible's history. It's not just stories. It's a written historical document. And the science matches. Science and Scripture are not at odds. They match, which shouldn't be a surprise as they were both written by the same creator.
1: For more information on the Creation Ministries event taking place tomorrow night, visit chvnradio.com. And for some children in Lebanon, the first day of school comes without a classroom. The country's public school year begins today, but about 360,000 people remain displaced following renewed conflict between Hezbollah and Israel. Many public schools are still being used as shelters. Steve Adele with Mission Network News gives details.
4: Lebanon's school year starts today, but 6+ months of renewed conflict between Hezbollah

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4: Foggy to start the day and then sunshine throughout the day with a high of 17 degrees. Overnight, dropping down to a low of 7. Tomorrow, clouds rolling in the morning, a high of 18 degrees. And on Saturday, rain and a high of 19. Those weather details can be found anytime. 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

0: Torrin Wells, Breathe On It, here on CHVN 95.1 FM. I'm Sylvia St. Cyr with your first look at the day at 6:08 a.m. It is Thursday, September 17th, school day number 2. The temperature in downtown Winnipeg currently is 10 degrees. Hey, at least we're in double digits. And there's some fog that you definitely want to be aware of. Maybe give yourself some extra time, especially outside of Winnipeg city limits. And that fog will dissipate this morning. A sunny day in store with a high of 17 degrees. The hot spot currently in Manitoba is Victoria Beach at 12 degrees. And the cold spot is Lynn Lake at minus 2. I don't like saying that word, minus. Anyway, coming up on today's show, if you live in Western Manitoba and you've always had big questions about creation, there's a great upcoming event that addresses this exactly. Lebanon schools are having a hard time teaching kids as another school year begins. We'll hear details about what some ministries are up to. Cynthia Locke is turning a difficult season into a new song. And a documentary is bringing Mennonite migration story to life. Also, the Canadian Bible Society here in Winnipeg is celebrating 3 years with special community events. We'll be talking about that and so much more. Keep it locked right here to Winnipeg's positive and encouraging station. Seth Schleter, running back to you, coming up in just a few minutes.
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2: We are starting off with some slow going traffic on the north perimeter already, and that's between Main Street and Lajamodier. Give yourself some extra time to get through there. There is construction in the area causing some delays. We're also seeing delays along Chief Pegwas Trail and Main Street as we deal with construction in that area as well. We're also dealing with a few other lane closures that you may want to keep in mind. Cordon between Stafford and Guelph, the eastbound and westbound lanes will be reduced to just one lane for construction. And the Disraeli Bridge between Henderson Highway and the Disraeli Freeway, the northbound curb lane and the southbound curb lane will be closed for construction. If you spot anything else, we'd love to hear from you. Let us know, give us a call, or text us on the Shine Dental Talk and Text line at 1-877-951-CHVN.
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0: Foggy to start the day and then sunshine throughout the day with a high of 17 degrees. Overnight, dropping down to a low of 7. Tomorrow, clouds rolling in the morning, a high of 18 degrees. And on Saturday, rain and a high of 19. Those weather details can be found anytime. 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

Morning back to you. Good morning. I'm Sylvia Saints here. Yesterday's Wendy's Would You Rather question talked about coffee and giving up your morning coffee. Well, I need to go get mine. That is for sure. Feeling a little sleepy today. Right now, Chelsea Amber Shame, and then we've got your morning devotional. Don't go anywhere.

0: Thanks for tuning in this Thursday morning. I'm Sylvia St. Cyr. You're listening to CHVN 95.1 FM. 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I've got your devotional today written by Chuck Swindoll. I'm going to read a portion of it. It's called Us and We, Not I and Me. I got to say, I love a good rhyming title. Anyway, the Bible verse references Romans 12. And this is what Chuck says. Nobody is a whole chain. Each one is a link. But take away one link and the chain is broken. Nobody is a whole team. Each one is a player. But take away one player and the game is forfeit. Nobody is a whole orchestra. Each one is a musician. But take away one musician and the symphony is incomplete. We need each other. You need someone and someone needs you. Isolated islands, we're not. To make this thing called life work, we got to lean and support. And relate and respond and give and take and confess and forgive and reach out and embrace and release and rely, especially in the God family where working together is plan A for survival. And since we're so different, thanks to the way God built us, love and acceptance are not optional luxuries. Neither is tolerance or understanding or patience. You know, all those things you need from others when your community crowds out your divinity. In other words, love each other with brotherly affection and take delight in honoring each other. That's the start of Romans 12, verse 10. If you want to read the rest of the devotional, you can right now on our app or website. And that's sponsored by Destiny Road Coffee Roasters. We've got Andrew Ripps, I Do It Again, coming up before 6:30 news.
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2: We are starting off with some slow going traffic on the north perimeter already, and that's between Main Street and Lajamodier. Give yourself some extra time to get through there. There is construction in the area causing some delays. We're also seeing delays along Chief Pegwas Trail and Main Street as we deal with construction in that area as well. We're also dealing with a few other lane closures that you may want to keep in mind. Cordon between Stafford and Guelph, the eastbound and westbound lanes will be reduced to just one lane for construction. And the Disraeli Bridge between Henderson Highway and the Disraeli Freeway, the northbound curb lane

0: and the southbound curb lane will be closed for construction. If you spot anything else, we'd love to hear from you. Let us know, give us a call, or text us on the Shine Dental Talk and Text line at 1-877-951-CHVN.
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1: Good morning. It's 10 degrees in downtown Winnipeg. I'm Colleen Hood. A new documentary is shining a light on a difficult chapter of Mennonite history. Under the Lepage Tree follows thousands of Mennonites who left Manitoba and Saskatchewan for Paraguay in 1926 and 1927. The migrants faced a long journey, extreme conditions, and a 16-month wait for land to be prepared. Producer Dale Hildebrandt says approximately 10% died during that initial period.
2: And we go back and forth of retelling the Mennonite story of their backstory, and also including their whole journey to Paraguay and their first 16 months of trying to survive that brutal area they were stuck in.
1: He hopes to complete the documentary by the end of June of 2027 with a screening planned in Paraguay. The Gospel and the Age of the Earth is a presentation taking place tomorrow evening at Brandon's Faith Fellowship Baptist Church. Pastor Dan Cavey says the event is through Creation Ministries International and speaks to how science and mathematics support creation by the hand of a loving God.
3: I think, too, for those that might be inquisitive as to what Christianity is all about, this would be a good place to start, because a lot of folks have that evolutionary mindset. When they think of church, they think of the scriptures and so on. But I think if you're open to finding out truth based on science, this is a good non-confrontational place to come. You can ask questions. You can seek answers.
1: The Creation Ministries presentation will be held this Friday evening at 7 o'clock at Faith Fellowship Baptist Church in Brandon. Years of conflict and displacement are leaving many Lebanese children without consistent access to education. About 360,000 people remain displaced, and families are still sheltering in public schools that were supposed to open for classes today. Steve O'Dell with Mission Network News gives details.
4: Hundreds of thousands of people remain displaced by the war, including children. Triumphant Mercy Lebanon welcomes many kids to their ministry center to do extracurricular activities and receive study help.
5: But we also are very limited with our capacity.
4: Believers share the gospel of God's steadfast love. Pray for peace in Lebanon.
1: You know, with Triumphant Mercy Lebanon says some children have become part of a lost generation because they've missed school year after year. The ministry is helping children with their studies while also offering hope and reminding families they're not alone. A $100,000 investment is helping move Harvest Manitoba's planned food transformation center forward. Maple Leaf Foods announced the investment Wednesday. The facility will provide dedicated food processing and storage space, allowing Harvest to accept more surplus food that can't currently be used efficiently. Harvest says it is seeking additional government, private sector, and public support for the project. And the Canadian Bible Society is inviting the Winnipeg community to celebrate 3 years at its location on Pembina Highway.

0: Three events are planned starting today and running until Saturday, including a youth and young adult coffee house with music, bubble tea, and conversation. Friday features a praise and paint night, while Saturday's A Gathering of Hope will focus on mental wellness, faith, and hope in Christ. Candace says Christian therapists will share how faith can help people through life's challenges. You can read more about all of these stories at chvnradio.com or on the CHVN app. Taking a look at sports, the Winnipeg Jets have suspended goaltender Connor Hellebuyck after he failed to report to training camp Wednesday. Hellebuyck has requested a trade from Winnipeg and publicly confirmed that request last month. The Jets announced the suspension Wednesday evening ahead of the team's first on-ice training camp sessions Thursday. General manager Kevin Cheveldayoff is scheduled to speak with reporters this morning. Hellebuyck has spent his entire 11-season NHL career with the Jets. In Major League Baseball, Toronto defeated Detroit 5-1. And tonight in the NFL, Detroit takes on Buffalo at 7 o'clock. I'm Colleen Hood.
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2: Currently, we're sitting at 10 degrees. It's a little cloudy, foggy in spots, especially outside of Winnipeg city limits. And that fog will dissipate at some point this morning. And sunny skies are in store, high of 17 degrees. Overnight, dropping down to a low of 7. Then tomorrow, we'll have increasing cloudiness in the morning, a high of 18. And showers will most likely start Friday overnight and then into Sunday, continue with a high of 19. Looks like the sun will come back out on Sunday with a 20 high. 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

0: I am always here for a good choir. That is Tasha Layton featuring The Choir Room. Thank you isn't enough. Good morning. Happy Thursday, everyone. I'm Sylvia St. Cyr. Now, while summer is over, which does definitely make me a little sad, fall is fabulous. And actually, lots of people are planning or already have planned a winter getaway. And that often includes sun, sand, and swimming. Well, the Hula Hut is celebrating 23 years, and there's branches in Winnipeg and Gimli. And the way that this started actually is really unique. So owner Pat Lewick says she never intended to run a swimwear shop. She was in head office as a category manager for different retailers specializing in children's and women's clothing. But then she opened a small kiosk at Grand Beach in 2003 while waiting to discover what she wanted her next step in life to be. She says things just fell into place. What was going to be this one summer at the beach until I figured out what I was going to do became 23 years, and here we are. She travels a lot. She went to Grand Forks and saw that they had a lot more beachwear than all of Winnipeg, and so she wanted to expand the choices in her hometown, took matters into her own hands, and Hula Hut, 23 years later, is still being able to service the community. So if you're looking for some great swimwear as you are headed out to your winter vacations, things like that, or maybe you have a hot tub and you just need a new bathing suit, check it out. The full article is on our app and website, chvnradio.com. We've got Zach Williams, Heaven Help Me, coming up.
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2: We are starting off with some slow going traffic on the north perimeter already, and that's between Main Street and La Jemodier. Give yourself some extra time to get through there. There is construction in the area causing some delays. We're also seeing delays along Chief Pegwas Trail and Main Street as we deal with construction in that area as well. We're also dealing with a few other lane closures that you may want to keep in mind. Cordon between Stafford and Guelph, the eastbound and westbound lanes will be reduced to just one lane for construction. And the Disraeli Bridge between Henderson Highway and the Disraeli Freeway, the northbound curb lane and the southbound curb lane will be closed for construction. If you spot anything else, we'd love to hear from you. 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
4: Hey everybody, Linda Randall here. Super excited about coming back to Winnipeg, Manitoba, Friday, September the 18th. I'm going to bring some friends with me, and you don't want to miss it. 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I've got Chris Blue coming, one of the Gaither Homecoming artists, and Laura Bertan of Romania's Got Talent. 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
6: Foggy to start the day and then sunshine throughout the day with a high of 17 degrees. Overnight dropping down to a low of 7. Tomorrow, clouds rolling in the morning, a high of 18 degrees. And on Saturday, rain and a high of 19. Those weather details can be found anytime. 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
1: Zach Williams, Heaven Help Me on Winnipeg's positive and encouraging station, CHVN. Good morning. I'm Sylvia St. Cyr, and it is the season that we're coming into of fall banquets. I've got an exciting one to tell you about after Kay Anthony and Cynthia Locke's already done.

0: Thanks for tuning in to CHVN 95.1 FM Mornings powered by Westbrook Dental Group. I'm Sylvia St. Cyr on this beautiful Thursday. Double digits already, which I'll take. There is an exciting banquet coming up on Wednesday. It's Winnipeg's Pro Sports and Faith Night. So tickets are actually sold out. And what's really neat about this is all of the proceeds go to help Lauren Coral, who is the chaplain of course, the Winnipeg Jets, the Manitoba Moose, and the Winnipeg Blue Bombers. So at this event, which is held at the beautiful Met downtown, they have some of the Winnipeg Blue Bombers, the Manitoba Moose, and the Jets that are on stage. They talk about what faith means to them, why it's such an important thing, including in sports, and our very own Mike Tom will be emceeing the event once again. With all of that in mind, and like I said, tickets are sold out, we're giving away tickets. Do you want to go? It's next Wednesday. All you got to do is fill out our ticket window form. 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Fill out the form. You could be going, especially if you've never gone. Definitely want to go. We've got Need to Breathe on the way before 7.
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2: We are starting off with some slow going traffic on the north perimeter already, and that's between Main Street and Lajamodier. Give yourself some extra time to get through there. There is construction in the area causing some delays. We're also seeing delays along Chief Pegwas Trail and Main Street as we deal with construction in that area as well. We're also dealing with a few other lane closures that you may want to keep in mind. Cordon between Stafford and Guelph, the eastbound and westbound lanes will be reduced to just one lane for construction. And the Disraeli Bridge between Henderson Highway and the Disraeli Freeway, the northbound curb lane and the southbound curb lane will be closed for construction. If you spot anything else, we'd love to hear from you. Let us know, give us a call, or text us on the Shine Dental Talk and Text line at 1-877-951-CHVN.
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2: Good morning. It's 10 degrees in downtown Winnipeg. I'm Colleen Hood. The production of Under the Lepacho Tree recreates the story of Mennonites left Manitoba and Saskatchewan for Paraguay in the 1920s. Dale Hildebrandt traveled to Paraguay and to film Under the Lepacho Tree, working with the local Mennonite community around Loma Plata. Prior to filming, Hildebrandt went and planted cotton for a major scene. When the cotton crop wasn't ready in time due to weather, Hildebrandt had to make a new plan.
3: So the cotton bolls were not ready. So what we did is we picked over 900 cotton plants from another cotton field that were ripe. We brought them there and transplanted them into the field around the house, and it looked great. It looked great.
2: Production also used 40 oxen, 20 ox carts, and about 70 extras to help recreate the Mennonite migration story. Creation Ministries International will be presenting an evening of Delving into Creation Sciences tomorrow evening at Faith Fellowship Baptist Church in Brandon. Special guest speaker Brendan Penner will be

0: presenting the gospel in the age of the earth, which shows scientific evidence using science and mathematics of creation by a loving God. Pastor Dan Cavey invites those who are looking for truth and answers.
1: One of the things that we're told in the book of Acts that Paul did regularly was that he dialogued, he questioned and answered, he reasoned with people about the truth. And this would be an opportunity to hear someone speak and then to respond with questions from yourself or from other people to gain a better clarification of maybe what the Bible teaches about this, and just to get a better understanding of God and his power and his creative abilities.
0: For more on the Creation Sciences presentation taking place tomorrow evening at Faith Fellowship Baptist Church in Brandon, visit chvnradio.com. The Canadian Bible Society's Winnipeg location is marking 3 years of the series of special events this week. The Youth and Young Adults Coffee House is today for ages 12 and up, while Friday's Praise and Paint Night welcomes people of all artistic abilities. Saturday features a gathering of hope focused on mental wellness, faith, and hope in Christ with a panel of Christian therapists. The Coffee House and Gathering of Hope are free, while Praise and Paint costs $20. And Canadian singer Cynthia Locke hopes her latest song, Already Done, will bring encouragement to people facing difficult seasons. The song featuring Kay Anthony came out of a challenging time in Locke's life. She says a guest pastor unexpectedly spoke words of healing and encouragement over her during a Sunday service. Locke says that encounter inspired the chorus and made her feel seen by God. She hopes listeners experience the same comfort she received. You can find details on all of these stories and more at chvnradio.com or on the CHVN app.
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3: Foggy to start the day and then sunshine throughout the day with a high of 17 degrees. Overnight, dropping down to a low of 7. Tomorrow, clouds rolling in the morning, a high of 18 degrees. And on Saturday, rain and a high of 19. Those weather details can be found anytime. 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

0: way, just past the 7 o'clock hour. I'm Sylvia St. Cyr, and I come from a Mennonite background, specifically Paraguay. And I gotta say, there's a documentary coming out about that migration, and I would like to watch it because it definitely is my own family story. Dale Hildebrandt tells us what this new documentary is all about.
1: Direct photography on Under the Lapacho Tree, which is a documentary focusing on the migration of Mennonites in 1926 and 1927 from Western Canada, Manitoba, Saskatchewan, to Paraguay, and the really tough journey that took place. It was it's a story that where 10% of them died in the first 16 months.
0: Oh my goodness. You know, knowing that they started from scratch, that makes sense, but it's also very sad. What makes this story remarkable?
1: Well, so what they did is they took, there was like three train loads initially that left in November. So you got to think everyone's dressed for winter and, you know, thick wool coats and all that stuff. They then went through the border crossings at Emerson and Gretna. They took a train to New York. From there, they took a ship down to Rio de Janeiro. And from there, they went upriver 2,700 kilometers into nowhere, like into up the river to nowhere. It was a tannin factory in the middle of nowhere where they extracted the inside of quebracho trees to make tannin, which is used for leather products. And they couldn't go any further for the next 16 months because the land wasn't surveyed, and they endured typhoid and, you know, you name it, they had it. And like I said, 16% of them, 10% of them died in the first 16 months.
0: We're going to continue this conversation with Dale coming up. If you want to check out that whole story, though, it's up on our app and website already, chfnradio.com. The verse of the day is on the way, coming up right after for King and Country.
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3: Traffic is really starting to pick up across the city as we head into the morning rush hour. We are seeing some slow-going traffic already on the north perimeter between Main Street and Lagemodier. That's due to construction in the area. Give yourself some extra time to get through there. Also, give yourself extra time if you're traveling along Chief Pegasus Trail near Main Street. There is construction in that area that is also causing delays. And we're also seeing some slow-going traffic along King Edward Street all the way from Pacific down to Notre Dame. Let us know what else you're seeing out on the road. 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
5: Foggy to start the day and then sunshine throughout the day with a high of 17 degrees. Overnight, dropping down to a low of 7. Tomorrow, clouds rolling in the morning, a high of 18 degrees. And on Saturday, rain and a high of 19. Those weather details can be found anytime. 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
1: For King and Country, Place in This World. Interestingly enough, we're talking about just that with that documentary. Anyway, before we get back into that, I've got your verse of the day. It's from Ephesians chapter 5, verse 1. Follow God's example, therefore, as dear.

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0: Jordan Jensen Kindness. Good morning. I'm Sylvia St. Cyr. Listen up, Southern Manitoba, especially any and all Mennonites, because a new documentary is bringing the life of story of thousands of Mennonites who left Manitoba and Saskatchewan for Paraguay in the 1920s. It's called Under the Lapacho Tree, and director Dale Hildebrandt talks about why he wanted to tell this story.
1: I do a lot of films with different cultures and around the world. I do really appreciate many different cultures. And my thing sort of is that, you know, we're less likely to bomb someone if we actually understand your neighbor, sort of thing. And in this case, I felt like my previous documentary I did was Where the Cottonwoods Grow. And it was all about really trying to let people, it wasn't a film just for the Mennonites. It's a people for of all walks of life to understand the Mennonites and the journey of the migrant. And because this migrant journey is applicable to almost anyone nowadays. And so I think it can be, it's identifiable, and it's a story from the heart. And what happened in this case is we had a screening in Winnipeg. And some of the people from Paraguay happened to be at the screening, and they wanted me to make a documentary on their story.

0: And so the following year, I went there, which was last year. I scouted Paraguay and looked at all the, you know, the assets that we could choose and use. And, you know, when you're making a film, you go in and think, okay, what do we got? We got a donkey, we got a horse and a three-legged dog. Okay, yeah, let's use them all, you know? So we had to try to find all the assets we could use, and then we designed a story around it, and that's what we shot. It was probably 1,000 times more difficult, if that's maybe not the right, let me say ambitious, than the Manitoba shoot we got, just because there's so many dramatic scenes that we shot, so many different elements we had to deal with.
1: Dale is hoping to complete this project and release it at the end of June 2027. If you're interested in finding out all the details and some great photos, check it out. 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
3: Traffic is really starting to pick up across the city as we head into the morning rush hour. We are seeing some slow-going traffic already on the north perimeter between Main Street and Lagemodier. That's due to construction in the area. Give yourself some extra time to get through there. Also, give yourself extra time if you're traveling along Chief Pegasus Trail near Main Street. There is construction in that area that is also causing delays. And we're also seeing some slow-going traffic along King Edward Street all the way from Pacific down to Notre Dame. Let us know what else you're seeing out on the road. Give us a call or text us on Shine Dental Talk and Text line at 1-877-951-CHVN.
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1: Good morning. It's 10 degrees in downtown Winnipeg. I'm Colleen Hood. A new documentary is shining a light on a difficult chapter of Mennonite history. Under the Lepage Tree follows thousands of Mennonites who left Manitoba and Saskatchewan for Paraguay in 1926 and 1927. The migrants faced a long journey, extreme conditions, and a 16-month wait for land to be prepared. Producer Dale Hildebrandt says approximately 10% died during that initial period.
2: And we go back and forth of retelling the Mennonite story of their backstory, and also including their whole journey to Paraguay and their first 16 months of trying to survive that brutal area they were stuck in.
1: He hopes to complete the documentary by the end of June of 2027 with a screening planned in Paraguay. The Gospel and the Age of the Earth is a presentation taking place tomorrow evening at Brandon's Faith Fellowship Baptist Church. Pastor Dan Cavey says the event is through Creation Ministries International and speaks to how science and mathematics support creation by the hand of a loving God.
3: I think, too, for those that might be inquisitive as to what Christianity is all about, this would be a good place to start, because a lot of folks have that evolutionary mindset when they think of church, they think of the scriptures and so on. But I think if you're open to finding out truth based on science, this is a good non-confrontational place to come. You can ask questions. You can seek answers.
1: The Creation Ministries presentation will be held this Friday evening at 7 o'clock at Faith Fellowship Baptist Church in Brandon. Years of conflict and displacement are leaving many Lebanese children without consistent access to education. About 360,000 people remain displaced, and families are still sheltering in public schools that were supposed to open for classes today. Steve O'Dell with Mission Network News gives details.
4: Hundreds of thousands of people remain displaced by the war, including children. Triumphant Mercy Lebanon welcomes many kids to their ministry center to do extracurricular activities and receive study help.
5: But we also are very limited with our capacity.
4: Believers share the gospel of God's steadfast love. Pray for peace in Lebanon.
1: You know, with Triumphant Mercy Lebanon says some children have become part of a lost generation because they've missed school year after year. The ministry is helping children with their studies while also offering hope and reminding families they're not alone. A $100,000 investment is helping move Harvest Manitoba's planned food transformation center forward. Maple Leaf Foods announced the investment Wednesday. The facility will provide dedicated food processing and storage space, allowing Harvest to accept more surplus food that can't currently be used efficiently. Harvest says it is seeking additional government, private sector, and public support for the project. And the Canadian Bible Society is inviting the Winnipeg community to celebrate 3 years at its location on Pembina Highway. Three events are planned starting today and running until Saturday, including a youth and young adult coffee house with music, bubble tea, and conversation. Friday features a praise and paint night, while Saturday's A Gathering of Hope will focus on mental wellness, faith, and hope in Christ. Candace says Christian therapists will share how faith can help people through life's challenges. You can read more about all of these stories at chvnradio.com or on the CHVN app. Taking a look at sports, the Winnipeg Jets have suspended goaltender Connor Hellebuyck after he failed to report to training camp Wednesday. Hellebuyck has requested a trade from Winnipeg and publicly confirmed that request last month. The Jets announced the suspension Wednesday evening ahead of the team's first on-ice training camp sessions Thursday. General Manager Kevin Cheveldayoff is scheduled to speak with reporters this morning. Hellebuyck has spent his entire 11-season NHL career with the Jets. In Major League Baseball, Toronto defeated Detroit 5-1. And tonight in the NFL, Detroit takes on Buffalo at 7 o'clock. I'm Colleen Hood.
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6: As the sun has now risen, it's going to be a beautiful day. Sunny, mostly that fog dissipating fully, and a high of 17 this afternoon. Overnight tonight, dropping down to a low of 7 degrees. Tomorrow, we'll have cloud cover mostly, a high of 18. And then Friday night, rain will begin and continue on into Saturday with a high of 19. Those weather details can be found anytime, including Sunday's weather. 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

Josiah Queen and Brandon Lake, Can't Steal My Joy. Thanks so much for tuning in to Winnipeg's Positive and Encouraging Station. I'm Sylvia St. Cyr, and when we think back to being 13, do you remember, ladies, being 13?

0: It was such a tumultuous age. I mean, it's wonderful. You're starting to gain more independence, but there's a lot of feelings. We'll just keep it at that, that come with it. Well, a beautiful 13-year-old girl from Haiti was recently sponsored in the last year or two through Childcare International. And this is what she said about her experience. Going to school this year is special for me. After middle school, I had to leave the area to go to school far away. I risked losing the school year because my parents could not afford to pay for my schooling. Thank you, Lord. I am able to attend high school this year. It gives me a new opportunity to make my dreams come true. What greater blessing could I receive than this? And Childcare International not only offers education, but Christ-centered education in 10 different developing countries and access to medical care. If you want to be a part of the beautiful thing that they are doing, you can give any amount of a donation. Maybe today is the day. You've been hearing about this lots. 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Coming up, we've got Danny Gokey. I got you right after weather details.
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2: Traffic is really starting to pick up across the city as we head into the morning rush hour. We are seeing some slow-going traffic already on the north perimeter between Main Street and Lajmodie. That's due to construction in the area. Give yourself some extra time to get through there. Also, give yourself extra time if you're traveling along Chief Pegasus Trail near Main Street. There is construction in that area that is also causing delays. And we're also seeing some slow-going traffic along King Edward Street all the way from Pacific down to Notre Dame. Let us know what else you're seeing out on the road. Give us a call or text us on Shine Dental Talk and Text Line at 1-877-951-CHVN.
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7: Foggy to start the day and then sunshine throughout the day with a high of 17 degrees. Overnight dropping down to a low of 7. Tomorrow, clouds rolling in the morning, a high of 18 degrees. And on Saturday, rain and a high of 19. Those weather details can be found anytime. 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

Annie Gokey, I got you here on CHVN 95.1 FM Mornings, powered by Westbrook Dental Group. I'm Sylvia Saints here. Let's keep this great music going right now. A band from Toronto area, The River Worship with PDA.

0: Thanks for tuning in. I'm Sylvia Saints here on this Thursday morning in downtown Winnipeg. 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Today, I'm so excited. It's the first Domino's Classroom of the Month pizza party I get to deliver for the 2026-2027 school year. I am delivering it somewhere in Winnipeg. I'm not going to give away details just yet, but we have brand new sponsors. So not only will kids in elementary school classrooms that you're nominating get their own little pizza, they will also get prizes from Better Burger, Bricks for Kids, Code Ninjas, Red Top Drive-In, and a whole classroom bowling party at Rossmere Lanes. We literally just added that. It is going to be so much fun for the class, and I might play a few games or two with the class as we pass out the pizza and just have a whole lot of fun. That's happening later today. That's all I'm going to give you right now. Tomorrow, I'll talk all about it. And yeah, it's going to be a really fun time. If you have kids in elementary school, kindergarten, grades 1 to 5, nominate them right now, especially if your kid has been talking about like, oh, my new teacher, I just love my new teacher. We want to know about that. You can nominate a class by heading over to chvnradio.com, click on the contests sticker, and then the blue, the only blue one, Domino's Classroom of the Month.
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2: Traffic is really starting to pick up across the city as we head into the morning rush hour. We are seeing some slow-going traffic already on the north perimeter between Main Street and Lagemodier. That's due to construction in the area. Give yourself some extra time to get through there. Also, give yourself extra time if you're traveling along Chief Pegasus Trail near Main Street. There is construction in that area that is also causing delays. And we're also seeing some slow-going traffic along King Edward Street all the way from Pacific down to Notre Dame. Let us know what else you're seeing out on the road. 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
11: 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He hung

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3: 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And the power of a song and what it can do to just bring Jesus to people. You know, and I think it's just this beautiful testament to everything we do is an offering to the Lord. Like, it's a gift that we get to give Him. And it's not up to us to multiply it. You know, it's just a gift that we get to give. And if He wants to multiply it like He did with the loaves and fish, great. If it's just like something small that He sees and is just loved by, like the woman, like the widow who brought her little coin into the treasury, and like that was all she had, you know? Jesus didn't multiply it, but He was loved by it.
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1: Good morning. It's 10 degrees in downtown Winnipeg. I'm Colleen Hood. A new documentary is exploring the story of thousands of Mennonites who left Manitoba and Saskatchewan for Paraguay in the 1920s. Under the Lapacho Tree follows their journey in 1926 and 1927, including the hardships they faced after arriving in the Chaco region. Producer-director and director of photography Dale Hildebrandt says the story has remained largely untold outside Mennonite communities, but the story can be relatable to more people.
2: It wasn't a film just for the Mennonites. It's a people for of all walks of life to understand the Mennonites and the journey of the migrant. And because this migrant journey is applicable to almost anyone nowadays.
1: He hopes to complete the documentary by June of 2027 with a screening planned in Paraguay. The Canadian Bible Society in Winnipeg is celebrating 3 years at its Pembina Highway location with three special events. The celebrations run from now until the 19th. The Youth and Young Adults Coffee House kicks things off today, followed by a praise and a paint night on Friday and a gathering of hope on Saturday. Bible store manager Candace says the location is more than a bookstore, calling it a ministry center where people can connect, explore their faith, and engage with Scripture. Faith Fellowship Baptist Church in Brandon will be hosting Creation Ministries International tomorrow evening to share about the wonders of creation. The Friday evening event will feature the gospel and the age of the earth with CMI speaker Brendan Penner. Event coordinator Dave Dick shares how creation sciences proves life on earth was by design rather than by chance.
3: One of the things, and actually they had it on their poster, and I love this statement. It was, come discover how modern science powerfully matches the Bible's history. It's not just stories. It's a written historical document. And the science matches. Science and Scripture are not at odds. They match, which shouldn't be a surprise as they were both written by the same creator.
1: 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And for some children in Lebanon, the first day of school comes without a classroom. The country's public school year begins today, but about 360,000 people remain displaced following renewed conflict between Hezbollah and Israel. Many public schools are still being used as shelters. Steve Waddell with Mission Network News gives details.
4: Lebanon's school year starts today, but 6+ months of renewed conflict between Hezbollah and Israel make it nothing like normal. Nuna with Triumphant Mercy Lebanon.
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6: Foggy to start the day and then sunshine throughout the day with a high of 17 degrees. Overnight, dropping down to a low of 7. Tomorrow, clouds rolling in the morning, a high of 18 degrees, and on Saturday, rain and a high of 19. Those weather details can be found anytime. 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

0: Forrest Frank, Nothing Else, here on Winnipeg's positive and encouraging station. That's featuring Thomas Rhett as well. Speaking of collaborations, Angela Peacock recently caught up with Cynthia Locke, who released a song with Kay Anthony called Already Done. We asked her, how was writing it affecting your own faith?
1: Well, it actually happened to me first. And so, like, I think so many of his songs have actually come out of a very difficult season that I was previously in, like from 2020 to about 2023. And so this song, like the chorus in particular, a pastor actually spoke these words over me, because at the time I was going through a really difficult time, and he actually had no idea that I was going through a really difficult time. And like literally 5 days before that, I was crying and like just crying out to God. I literally cried for 10 hours, and just a lot of identity issues and just feeling a lot of pain about the things that I thought God had spoken over my life. And everything was completely going the opposite direction. And then literally 5 days later, this pastor, who is a guest speaker, so he doesn't know me, he like looked over to me, and he started saying a bunch of words. And at the end of it, he was saying like, God is doing, like, he's doing healing, he's doing deliverance. Like, don't let the enemy say that it's over.
0: 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We're going to hear once more from Cynthia Locke coming up.
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3: Traffic is really starting to pick up across the city as we head into the morning rush hour. We are seeing some slow-going traffic already on the north perimeter between Main Street and Lagemodier. That's due to construction in the area. Give yourself some extra time to get through there. Also, give yourself extra time if you're traveling along Chief Pegasus Trail near Main Street. There is construction in that area that is also causing delays. And we're also seeing some slow-going traffic along King Edward Street all the way from Pacific down to Notre Dame. Let us know what else you're seeing out on the road. Give us a call or text us on Shine Dental Talk and Text line at 1-877-951-CHVN.
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6: Foggy to start the day and then sunshine throughout the day with a high of 17 degrees. Overnight, dropping down to a low of 7. Tomorrow, clouds rolling in the morning, a high of 18 degrees. And on Saturday, rain and a high of 19. Those weather details can be found anytime. 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
1: That's Chandler Moore. God, I'm just grateful. And I wrote an article about him yesterday. 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I'm Sylvia Saints here. I know it's Thursday, but don't forget, tomorrow morning, it is our Horizon Hearing Center's Friday morning request show. So be sure to let me know what you want to hear between 6 and 9 a.m. That's tomorrow. Right now, Michelle Day, where's your church?

0: Thanks for tuning in to Winnipeg's Positive and Encouraging Station. I'm Sylvia St. Cyr. Recently, Angela Peacock spoke with Canadian artist Cynthia Locke. She just released a brand new album and tells us a little bit more.
1: Super excited. September 11th, there's going to be 8 songs on it, and Already Done is going to be one of the songs on it. And yeah, I think it's there's more songs on this album that are that glorify the Lord in the sense of more directed towards him, as in thank you God, I praise you, that kind of thing, because over the last several years the Lord has done a lot of work in me and I'm just really grateful. And so like a lot of the songs kind of reveal that part of my journey, so yeah, I'm just really excited to share that album.
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3: Traffic is really starting to pick up across the city as we head into the morning rush hour. We are seeing some slow-going traffic already on the north perimeter between Main Street and Lagemodier. That's due to construction in the area. Give yourself some extra time to get through there. Also, give yourself extra time if you're traveling along Chief Pegasus Trail near Main Street. There is construction in that area that is also causing delays. And we're also seeing some slow-going traffic along King Edward Street all the way from Pacific down to Notre Dame. Let us know what else you're seeing out on the road. Give us a call or text us on Shine Dental Talk and Text line at 1-877-951-CHVN.
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8: 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Don't miss it.
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1: Good morning. It's 10 degrees in downtown Winnipeg. I'm Colleen Hood. A new documentary is shining a light on a difficult chapter of Mennonite history. Under the Lepage Tree follows thousands of Mennonites who left Manitoba and Saskatchewan for Paraguay in 1926 and 1927. The migrants faced a long journey, extreme conditions, and a 16-month wait for land to be prepared. Producer Dale Hildebrandt says approximately 10% died during that initial period.
2: And we go back and forth of retelling the Mennonite story of their backstory and also including their whole journey to Paris.

0: way, and the first 16 months of trying to survive that brutal area they were stuck in.
1: He hopes to complete the documentary by the end of June of 2027 with a screening planned in Paraguay. The Gospel and the Age of the Earth is a presentation taking place tomorrow evening at Brandon's Faith Fellowship Baptist Church. Pastor Dan Cavey says the event is through Creation Ministries International and speaks to how science and mathematics support creation by the hand of a loving God.
2: I think, too, for those that might be inquisitive as to what Christianity is all about, this would be a good place to start, because a lot of folks have that evolutionary mindset. When they think of church, they think of the scriptures and so on. But I think if you're open to finding out truth based on science, this is a good non-confrontational place to come. You can ask questions. You can seek answers.
1: The Creation Ministries presentation will be held this Friday evening at 7 o'clock at Faith Fellowship Baptist Church in Brandon. Years of conflict and displacement are leaving many Lebanese children without consistent access to education. About 360,000 people remain displaced, and families are still sheltering in public schools that were supposed to open for classes today. Steve O'Dell with Mission Network News gives details.
3: Hundreds of thousands of people remain displaced by the war, including children. Triumphant Mercy Lebanon welcomes many kids to their ministry center to do extracurricular activities and receive study help.
4: But we also are very limited with our capacity.
3: Believers share the gospel of God's steadfast love. Pray for peace in Lebanon.
1: You know, with Triumphant Mercy Lebanon says some children have become part of a lost generation because they've missed school year after year. The ministry is helping children with their studies while also offering hope and reminding families they're not alone. A $100,000 investment is helping move Harvest Manitoba's planned food transformation center forward. Maple Leaf Foods announced the investment Wednesday. The facility will provide dedicated food processing and storage space, allowing Harvest to accept more surplus food that can't currently be used efficiently. Harvest says it is seeking additional government, private sector, and public support for the project. And the Canadian Bible Society is inviting the Winnipeg community to celebrate 3 years at its location on Pembina Highway. Three events are planned starting today and running until Saturday, including a youth and young adult coffee house with music, bubble tea, and conversation. Friday features a praise and paint night, while Saturday's A Gathering of Hope will focus on mental wellness, faith, and hope in Christ. Candace says Christian therapists will share how faith can help people through life's challenges. You can read more about all of these stories at chvnradio.com or on the CHVN app. Taking a look at sports, the Winnipeg Jets have suspended goaltender Connor Hellebuyck after he failed to report to training camp Wednesday. Hellebuyck has requested a trade from Winnipeg and publicly confirmed that request last month. The Jets announced the suspension Wednesday evening ahead of the team's first on-ice training camp sessions Thursday. General manager Kevin Cheveldayoff is scheduled to speak with reporters this morning. Hellebuyck has spent his entire 11-season NHL career with the Jets. In Major League Baseball, Toronto defeated Detroit 5-1. And tonight in the NFL, Detroit takes on Buffalo at 7 o'clock. I'm Colleen Hood.
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6: With the sun shining overhead, we're sitting at 9 degrees here in downtown Winnipeg. A beautiful day in store, high 17 degrees with more sunshine this afternoon. Overnight, dropping down to a low of 7 degrees. Then tomorrow, the clouds will roll in. We'll have a high of 18. Friday night, looks like the rain will start, and that will continue Saturday throughout the day, and a high of 19. Looks like the sun will come back out on Sunday. 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

0: 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In 1 week, I will be taking a delicious hot catered lunch from Danny's Barbecue and Smokehouse to a great group of people. It's Danny's Whole Hog Lunch Break, and it includes also prizes from Trapped Escape Room, as well as Matthew Havelka of Vivico Real Estate, and dessert from the Butter Tart Lady. And if you've never had her baking, it is so delicious. You need to go there for yourself. Regardless, you can get all this for free. We are blessing a group of people, and all you got to do is nominate that group of people. Maybe it's somebody in your town that has been a huge help. Maybe it is the local garbage crew. Maybe it is people in your church, or maybe it's even your workplace. Doesn't matter. Nominate a great group of people, 10 to 25, and we will be bringing that hot cater lunch next week. But fill out that form so we know who to bless. Click on the contest sticker on our page, and then Danny's Barbecue and Smokehouse Lunch Break sticker, and fill out the form. Coming up, we've got more great music. CeCe Winans, Worthy of It All, just minutes away.
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2: It is a very busy morning in traffic. We are dealing with a new crash on Donald northbound approaching Stradbroke. That is blocking the northbound curb lane. Keep left to get past that. Also, if you are traveling along the perimeter today, the north perimeter between Main Street and Henderson Highway, give yourself extra time as construction is slowing down traffic significantly in that area. Construction is also slowing down traffic along Main Street and Chief Peguis Trail. Keep that in mind if you do have to travel through there. We're also hearing of slow-going traffic along Henderson Highway all the way from Bronx Avenue to Harbison Avenue. If you're in the area, let us know what you are seeing there. Give us a call or text us on the Shine Dental Talk and Text line at 1-877-951-CHVN.
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Good morning. Thanks so much for tuning in. I'm Sylvia St. Cyr. That was Cece Winans. Worthy of it all. No matter what age you are, there's probably something wonderful happening at the Canadian Bible Society on Pembina Highway for you. We recently spoke with Candace, the Bible store manager there, to talk about the upcoming events. Tonight, they have a youth and young adult coffee house, and that's for youth ages 12 and up, as well as young adults. There is music, bubble tea, and conversation. Then tomorrow evening, there's a praise and paint night, which is $20. And I got to say, for a guided paint night, that is a very good price. I've gone to a couple of them between, I would say, $35 and $50 for the night. But anyway, she said, you definitely don't have to be an artist. It's really about spending an evening together in fellowship in the presence of God. Then on Saturday, they're having a gathering of hope. And this is what Candace said. The Bible, of course, filled with stories and words of hope. And we want to create an opportunity for people to come together around that. A gathering of hope is an evening centered on mental wellness, faith, and the hope that we have in Christ. There will be Christian therapists there to answer questions, especially the more challenging ones as well. Anyone is welcome to attend that. All the details are up on our app and website in an article. But if you have events also that you want to share with the public, please put them on our Mr. Reuter Plumbing Events calendar.

0: We've got some encouragement for you coming right up with our Insight for Living Canada. That's after this last traffic report of the morning.
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2: It is a very busy morning in traffic. We are dealing with a new crash on Donald northbound approaching Stradbrook. That is blocking the northbound curb lane. Keep left to get past that. Also, if you are traveling along the perimeter today, the north perimeter between Main Street and Henderson Highway, give yourself extra time as construction is slowing down traffic significantly in that area. Construction is also slowing down traffic along Main Street and Chief Peguis Trail. Keep that in mind if you do have to travel through there. We're also hearing of slow going traffic along Henderson Highway all the way from Bronx Avenue to Harbison Avenue. If you're in the area, let us know what you are seeing there. Give us a call or text us on the Shine Dental Talk and Text line at 1-877-951-CHVN.
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4: Bob is from a large and closely knit Italian family. The lengthening and magnificent shadow of his father's life of greatness and uncompromising integrity spread across each of the children from their birth until his death, which came late in his life. Bob has nothing but pleasant memories of being with his father, listening to his stories, watching him endure numerous and stressful tests, laughing and lingering around the supper table and observing his tender, affectionate relationship with Bob's mother, his wife of many decades. He was clearly the leader of their home, decisive, fair, kind, humble, joyful, and pure. Suddenly, Bob's wonderful father died. Even though all the children were grown and now on their own, most of them married, the jolt of his being gone was almost more than the family could manage. Their grief knew no bounds. It ran deep as tears flowed and hearts broke. Following the funeral, it became necessary for all of them to force themselves to go on with their lives, which included the difficult tasks of removing the man's clothing from the closet, wrapping up his financial affairs, and finally going through the remainder of his personal effects. All those tasks were shared by the adult members of his family. Bob was chosen to go through his personal affairs. Though fearful and reluctant, Bob did accept the task. With diligence and cautious concern, he dug in all alone behind closed doors. Hour after hour, he silently sifted through the deceased father's personal belongings. He read journal entries, looked through dozens of photographs, examined financial records, thumbed through recent and dated handwritten notes, unlocked little private areas of his internet activities, checked out copies of letters written and received, and finally came to the man's most personal little boxes that every man owns. Sealed envelopes. Examining every file, every folder. Meticulously and tediously, Bob searched through everything. And to his great relief and delight, he found nothing that was even near suspicious or questionable. Nothing. The man was as clear and clean in his private life as he had been before his family and in the eyes of the public. A modern-day Daniel who was faithful. No negligence or corruption was found in him. Bob began to weep audibly, overjoyed that the man he had admired all of his life was everything he had believed him to be. And then he stood to his feet and danced all around the room going, "Yes! Yes! Yes! Yes! Yes!" See, the rewards of a life well lived never ends.

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1: Good morning. It's 10 degrees in downtown Winnipeg. I'm Colleen Hood. The production of Under the Lepacho Tree recreates the story of Mennonites left Manitoba and Saskatchewan for Paraguay in the 1920s. Dale Hildebrandt traveled to Paraguay to film Under the Lepacho Tree, working with the local Mennonite community around Loma Plata. Prior to filming, Hildebrandt went and planted cotton for a major scene. When the cotton crop wasn't ready in time due to weather, Hildebrandt had to make a new plan.
2: So the cotton bolls were not ready. So what we did is we picked over 900 cotton plants from another cotton field that were ripe. We brought them there and transplanted them into the field around the house, and it looked great. It looked great.
1: Production also used 40 oxen, 20 ox carts, and about 70 extras to help recreate the Mennonite migration story. Creation Ministries International will be presenting an evening of Delving into Creation Sciences tomorrow evening at Faith Fellowship Baptist Church in Brandon. Special guest speaker Brendan Penner will be presenting The Gospel in the Age of the Earth, which shows scientific evidence using science and mathematics of creation by a loving God. Pastor Dan Cavey invites those who are looking for truth and answers.
3: One of the things that we're told in the book of Acts that Paul did regularly was that he dialogued, he questioned and answered, he reasoned with people about the truth. And this would be an opportunity to hear someone speak and then to respond with questions from yourself or from other people to gain a better clarification of maybe what the Bible teaches about this, and just to get a better understanding of God and his power and his creative abilities.
1: For more on the Creation Sciences presentation taking place tomorrow evening at Faith Fellowship Baptist Church in Brandon, visit chvnradio.com. The Canadian Bible Society's Winnipeg location is marking 3 years of the series of special events this week. The Youth and Young Adults Coffee House is today for ages 12 and up, while Friday's Praise and Paint Night welcomes people of all artistic abilities. Saturday features a gathering of hope focused on mental wellness, faith, and hope in Christ with a panel of Christian therapists. The Coffee House and Gathering of Hope are free, while Praise and Paint costs $20. And Canadian singer Cynthia Locke hopes her latest song, Already Done, will bring encouragement to people facing difficult seasons. The song, featuring Kay Anthony, came out of a challenging time in Locke's life. She says a guest pastor unexpectedly spoke words of healing and encouragement over her during a Sunday service. Locke says that encounter inspired the chorus and made her feel seen by God. She hopes listeners experience the same comfort she received. You can find details on all of these stories and more at chvnradio.com or on the CHVN app.
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4: Foggy to start the day and then sunshine throughout the day with a high of 17 degrees. Overnight, dropping down to a low of 7. Tomorrow, clouds rolling in the morning, a high of 18 degrees. And on Saturday, rain and a high of 19. Those weather details can be found anytime. 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

0: Zach Williams, Sunday's coming on Winnipeg's Positive and Encouraging Station, CHVN. Before that, we had Toby Max, Lord, It Feels Good. I've got your verse of the day today, sponsored by Horizon Storage Sheds, and it comes from Ephesians chapter 5, and it says in verse 1, follow God's example, therefore, as dearly loved children. 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Natasha Zambaro, He Is Close, is on the way, but first, Seth Schleeder's Won't Start Now.
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2: 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Some 2 billion people wait to hear our Lord's name for the first time. Let us go and reach them.
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7: Foggy to start the day and then sunshine throughout the day with a high of 17 degrees. Overnight, dropping down to a low of 7. Tomorrow, clouds rolling in the morning, a high of 18 degrees. And on Saturday, rain and a high of 19. Those weather details can be found anytime. 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
2: Foggy to start the day and then sunshine throughout the day with a high of 17 degrees. Overnight dropping down to a low of 7. Tomorrow, clouds rolling in the morning, a high of 18 degrees. And on Saturday, rain and a high of 19. Those weather details can be found anytime. 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
3: Foggy to start the day and then sunshine throughout the day with a high of 17 degrees. Overnight, dropping down to a low of 7. Tomorrow, clouds rolling in the morning, a high of 18 degrees. And on Saturday, rain and a high of 19. Those weather details can be found anytime. 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
5: Foggy to start the day and then sunshine throughout the day with a high of 17 degrees. Overnight, dropping down to a low of 7. Tomorrow, clouds rolling in the morning, a high of 18 degrees. And on Saturday, rain and a high of 19. Those weather details can be found anytime. 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
16: Foggy to start the day and then sunshine throughout the day with a high of 17 degrees. Overnight, dropping down to a low of 7. Tomorrow, clouds rolling in the morning, a high of 18 degrees. And on Saturday, rain and a high of 19. Those weather details can be found anytime. 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
7: Foggy to start the day and then sunshine throughout the day with a high of 17 degrees. Overnight, dropping down to a low of 7. Tomorrow, clouds rolling in the morning, a high of 18 degrees, and on Saturday, rain and a high of 19. Those weather details can be found anytime. 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
1: It's 13 degrees in downtown Winnipeg. Your full weather details coming to you in a few minutes. Good afternoon. I'm Leanna Peters. The Canadian Bible Society Winnipeg is celebrating 3 years at its Pembina Highway location with three special events. The celebrations run September 17th through 19th. The Youth and Young Adults Coffee House kicks things off Thursday, followed by a praise and paint night Friday, and a gathering of hope Saturday. Bible store manager Candace Mankiewicz says the location is more than a bookstore, calling it a ministry center.

0: center where people can connect, explore their faith, and engage with scripture. Canadian Christian artist Cynthia Locke has released an 8-song album featuring music inspired by her journey with God. One of the songs, Already Done, featuring Kay Anthony, is a reminder to keep believing and holding on to God's promises. Locke says the song was born from a difficult season when she was struggling with pain and questions about what God has spoken over her life. She says her prayer is that the song will keep others experience God's comfort during their own difficult times. Years of conflict and displacement are leaving many Lebanese children without consistent access to education. About 360,000 people remain displaced, and families are still sheltering in public schools that were supposed to be open for classes. Steve O'Dell with Mission Network News gives details.
1: Hundreds of thousands of people remain displaced by the war, including children. Triumphant Mercy Lebanon welcomes many kids to their ministry center to do extracurricular activities and receive study help.
2: But we also are very limited with our capacity.
1: Believers share the gospel of God's steadfast love. Pray for peace in Lebanon.
0: Nuna with Triumphant Mercy Lebanon says some children have become part of a lost generation because they've missed school year after year. The ministry is helping children with their studies while also offering hope and reminding families they're not alone. The production of Under the Lapacho Tree recreates the story of Mennonites who left Manitoba and Saskatchewan for Paraguay in the 1920s. Dale Hildebrandt traveled to Paraguay to film Under the Lapacho Tree, working with local Mennonite communities around Loma Plata. Prior to filming, Hildebrandt went and planted cotton for a major scene. When the cotton crop wasn't ready in the time due to weather, Hildebrandt had to make a new plan.
3: So the cotton bolls were not ready. So what we did is we picked over 900 cotton plants from another cotton field that were ripe. We brought them there and transplanted them into the field around the house, and it looked great. It looked great.
0: The production also used 40 oxen, 20 ox carts, and about 70 extras to help recreate the Mennonite migration story. The twice-yearly clock change is coming to an end in Manitoba. The province says it will stay on daylight savings time year-round. When clocks would normally be turned back an hour on November 1st, Manitobans will leave them as they are. The change follows a provincial survey that found strong support for ending seasonal time changes. And for all these story details and more, you can check them out on chvnradio.com or on the CHVN Radio app. I'm Leanna Peters.
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5: Downtown Winnipeg today, mainly sunny skies with a high of 17. Tonight, a few clouds with a low of 7. Tomorrow, increasing cloudiness in the morning with a high of 18. And on Saturday, rain showers and a high of 19. A look at your current temperatures and 7-day forecast is available on the Janie King weather page at chvnradio.com or the CHVN Radio app.
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1: 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Hey, I'm Leanna Peters, and thanks for spending this afternoon with me. We're going to be playing lots more encouraging music, and we're going to be taking a look at a local Manitoba documentary that takes us back into history of the Mennonite migration story, and this documentary is bringing that story to life. 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

0: 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Hey, I'm Leanna Peters, and you're listening to Winnipeg's positive and encouraging station. A new documentary is being brought to the Manitoba screen next year, and it's talking about a piece of Manitoba and the prairie's history, about the Mennonite history. So Under the Lepacho Tree is following the Mennonites who left Saskatchewan, Manitoba for Paraguay in 1926 and 1927. And this was not an easy journey, including trains and ships and a 2,700-kilometer trip. They left in November, so they were bundled up in their winter clothes and were fronted with much different climates when they got there. And this story is being told through a dramatic film documentary. And the producer and director, Dale Hildebrand, says that the goal is not just to tell a Mennonite story, but to help people from different backgrounds understand one another. And I think that's a great way, is using a documentary to bring peace. And there's also some crazy things that happened while they were on set. We'll be telling more of those stories about how they had to transport 9,000 pieces of cotton to a cotton field for a scene, as well as how many ox carts and oxen do you think they had to use to replicate the refugee camp? We'll come up with more of those details to this story in a little bit. So keep it locked right here on CHVI 95.1 FM.
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6: Downtown Winnipeg today, mainly sunny skies with a high of 17. Tonight, a few clouds with a low of 7. Tomorrow, increasing cloudiness in the morning with a high of 18. And on Saturday, rain.

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0: the Lord's Prayer. 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Hey, I'm Leanna Peters, and you're listening to Winnipeg's positive and encouraging station. So how many ox and ox carts do you think it takes to replicate a refugee camp that was used in a documentary? Well, that's what Dale Hildebrand had to figure out while he was creating Under the Lepacho Tree, which is following the Mennonite migration story from Manitoba, Saskatchewan, and to Paraguay in 1926 and 1927. They had a long journey, and Dale Hildebrand is bringing the story to life on the screen. And Dale, what are some challenges that you had to face while making this film?
1: Yeah, it was, but it was remarkable. We shot a sequence in a place called Chamacoco, and we had 40 oxen, 20 ox carts, 20 ox drivers, about 70 extras going through the swamps and the jungly forest and through, you know, what their version of crocodiles. It's they're like caimans, but very large caimans, some of them, and snakes and stuff like that. So we had some really, really interesting sets and locations. And the film, what I've seen of the film, I just got back from Paraguay, but the footage is looking beautiful.

0: how cool to be in Paraguay and making this film to really just get capture the whole story. Super neat. 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
7: Downtown Winnipeg today, mainly sunny skies with a high of 17. Tonight, a few clouds with a low of 7. Tomorrow, increasing cloudiness in the morning with a high of 18. And on Saturday, rain showers and a high of 19. A look at your current temperatures and 7-day forecast is available on the Janny King weather page at chvnradio.com or the CHVN Radio app.
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0: Come As You Are, Crowder on CHVN 95.1 FM. Hey, I'm Leanna Peters, and you're listening to Winnipeg's positive and encouraging station. And do you have questions about creation, science, and faith? Well, there is a special presentation happening tomorrow night in Brandon. Faith Fellowship Baptist Church is hosting Creation Ministries International Speaker Brendan Penner. The presentation is going to explore questions about the age of the earth, the biblical creation account, and the scientific and mathematical evidence that supporters say points to purposeful design. And the event is happening tomorrow at 7 p.m. at Faith Fellowship Baptist Church, 4 Willowsdale Crescent in Brandon. And the event coordinator, David Dick, says the goal is to look at hard evidence and explore how science and faith connect. And this is going to be an opportunity to ask questions, learn, and consider the evidence from a Christian perspective. 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

0: 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Hey, I'm Leanna Peters, and you're listening to Winnipeg's positive and encouraging station. 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

0: 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Hey, I'm Leanna Peters, and you're listening to Winnipeg's positive and encouraging station. And I have the devotional of the day for you. Devotional today comes from Romans 12. And today's devotional is about how we are not designed to live as in isolation. In the devotional, they use isolated islands, but a few highlights from Romans 12 is just talking about how we need each other and that love and acceptance are not optional extras. God made us to need one another and understand, and forgiveness is so important to all of that. And also serving others is part of following Jesus. So let's help people in need, welcome others, and serve the Lord enthusiastically. And we don't have to pretend that we're self-sufficient. Life is better when we lean on one another and allow others to lean on us. So as the devotional puts it, let's just get together and be in fellowship with one another. And I think that's a pretty good message for the day. And we got some ways to live this out. So if you want to find more ways to be connected with one another, keep it locked right here on CHBN 95.1 FM.
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4: Downtown Winnipeg today, mainly sunny skies with a high of 17. Tonight, a few clouds with a low of 7. Tomorrow, increasing cloudiness in the morning with a high of 18. And on Saturday, rain showers and a high of 19. A look at your current temperatures and 7-day forecast is available on the Janie King weather page at chvnradio.com or the CHVN Radio app.
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Anxious Heart, Jeremy Camp on CHVN 95.1 FM. Hey, I'm Leanna Peters, and you're listening to Winnipeg's positive and encouraging station. And isn't it great when two separate parts of our life come together? Well, today we have an opportunity to combine sports and faith communities coming together with great food, inspiring stories, and some pretty interesting auction prizes. Pro Sports and Faith Night is happening Wednesday, September 23rd at the Metropolitan Entertainment Center. Lauren Coral serves as a chaplain for the Winnipeg Jets, Manitoba Moose, and the Winnipeg Blue Bombers. He's also part of the Athletes in Action and raises his own salary, benefits, and expenses. So this evening will feature inspiring stories of faith and sport from Winnipeg athletes and also have some delicious food and an auction to support.

0: Daniel Richter, Motivation on CHVN 95.1 FM. Hey, I'm Leanna Peters, and the province of Manitoba came out with some new exciting news today. I think people are going to be excited about it because instead of losing an hour of sleep in the spring, maybe it's sad because we won't be gaining an hour in the fall anymore because the province announced that Manitoba will remain on daylight savings time permanently. So that means November 1st, when we usually set back our clocks an hour, we will not be doing this anymore. And this is pretty historic because we've been doing this for a long time. Premier Wapkinew says the decision came after hearing from Manitobans who wanted to end the twice-a-year adjustment. And I think that's fair because families with young children, it kind of creates a disruption to sleep and routines. And sometimes even just losing an hour, it makes a difference. So 72,000 Manitobans responded to the survey and 92% wanted to end seasonal time change. So Winnipeg, Manitoba has spoken and we are not going to be changing our times back. So we just got to sleep on the same schedule. But I do look forward to that hour where I get to sleep in extra, even though it doesn't really feel like it. So one less clock change is coming our way. But no more needing to go and change the microwave and the oven and all the clocks around the house, because at least our phones just do it automatically. Well, if you want to see the full details on that story, you can check it out on chvnradio.com or on the CHN Radio app.
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4: Downtown Winnipeg today, mainly sunny skies with a high of 17. Tonight, a few clouds with a low of 7. Tomorrow, increasing cloudiness in the morning with a high of 18. And on Saturday, rain showers and a high of 19. A look at your current temperatures and 7-day forecast is available on the Janie King weather page at chvnradio.com or the CHVN Radio app.
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0: I Believe It, The Life of Jesus, John Reddick on CHVN 95.1 FM. Hey, I'm Leanna Peters, and thank you so much for spending part of your day with me. And as we go throughout the rest of the day, it's been great talking about positive and encouraging and just uplifting stories that are happening in our community. And if you have a story of faith or encouragement to share, please send it our way on the Shine Dental Talk and Text line. You can send that in at 1-877-951-CHVN. We love to hear from you, and we'll talk to you again soon.
1: Do you know what your sleep score is? This fashionable trend is taking over the conversation in the health industry as people turn to wearable tech like the Oura Ring to track their sleep in hopes of improving their sleep score. The technical term is sleep maxing, and in some circles, this is all the rage. People aim to improve their sleep score through smart mattresses and drinking special sleep cocktails. And so, no surprise, more companies are hoping to cash in on the trend. Some experts are concerned about this hyperfixation on tracking sleep and question how accurate the tracking data really is. However, sleep is more than yet another life hack. It's God's idea, and His Word has something to say about it. In Christ, we can rest knowing that while we slumber, our God does not. He watches over us. I'm David Wolin at haventoday.org.
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0: 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Hey, man, Shilla Peacock. I hope you're having a great afternoon. Ephesians 5 verse 1 is your verse of the day. 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

0: With Left Right on CHVN 95.1 FM. Hey, man, Shilla Peacock. I hope you're having a great afternoon. Well, the province announced today that after listening to the view of Manitobans on time changes, it's decided to remain on daylight savings time permanently. So on November 1st, when we normally would have been changing the clocks back an hour, now you just get to leave things how it is. So I want to hear from you. What do you think of the news? Are you excited? Are you happy? Or do you still wish that we could do those time changes? Give me a call or text on the Shine Dental Talking text line, 1-877-951-CHVN.
1: John W. Gardner was the Secretary of Health, Education, and Welfare under President Lyndon Johnson and a leader in the field of education and leadership development. I like the way he defined the goal of education. The ultimate goal of the educational system, Gardner said, is to shift to the individual the burden of pursuing his own education. I believe that is a good word for Christians who want to know God. It's not enough to listen to a sermon once a week or even attend a Bible study. Those are good, of course, but ultimately every Christian must delve into God's Word daily. This is David Jeremiah encouraging you to get on the road to new life. 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
4: Hey everybody, Linda Randall here, super excited about coming back to Winnipeg, Manitoba, Friday, September the 18th. I'm going to bring some friends with me, and you don't want to miss it. It's going to be an incredible evening of worship and praise and thanksgiving. I've got Chris Blue coming, one of the Gaither Homecoming artists, and Laura Bertan of Romania's Got Talent. You're not going to want to miss it. It's going to be

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4: Downtown Winnipeg today, mainly sunny skies with a high of 17. Tonight, a few clouds with a low of 7. Tomorrow, increasing cloudiness in the morning with a high of 18. And on Saturday, rain showers and a high of 19. A look at your current temperatures and 7-day forecast is available on the Jenny King weather page at chvnradio.com or the CHVN Radio app.
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0: 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Hey, man, Shilla Peacock. Winnipeg's Pro Sports and Faith Night is coming up next week on Wednesday, September 23rd. It's at the Met, and this is supporting Lauren Coral, who is the chaplain for the Winnipeg Jets, Manitoba Moose, and Winnipeg Blue Bombers. So just helping provide the spiritual care to some of the top athletes in Winnipeg. 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
3: Downtown Winnipeg today, mainly sunny skies with a high of 17. Tonight, a few clouds with a low of 7. Tomorrow, increasing cloudiness in the morning with a high of 18. And on Saturday, rain showers and a high of 19. A look at your current temperatures and 7-day forecast is available on the Janie King weather page at chvnradio.com or the CHVN Radio app.
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1: It's 13 degrees in downtown Winnipeg. Your full weather details coming to you in a few minutes. Good afternoon. I'm Leanna Peters. The Canadian Bible Society Winnipeg is celebrating 3 years at its Pembina Highway location with three special events. The celebrations run September 17th through 19th. The Youth and Young Adults Coffee House kicks things off Thursday, followed by a praise and paint night Friday, and a gathering of hope Saturday. Bible store manager Candace Mankiewicz says the location is more than a bookstore, calling it a ministry center where people can connect, explore their faith, and engage with Scripture. Canadian Christian artist Cynthia Locke has released an 8-song album featuring music inspired by her journey with God. One of the songs, Already Done, featuring K. Anthony, is a reminder to keep believing and holding on to God's promises. Locke says the song was born from a difficult season when she was struggling with pain and questions about what God has spoken over her life. She says her prayer is that the song will keep others experience God's comfort during their own difficult times. Years of conflict and displacement are leaving many Lebanese children without consistent access to education. About 360,000 people remain displaced, and families are still sheltering in public schools that were supposed to be open for classes. Steve O'Dell with Mission Network News gives details.
2: Hundreds of thousands of people remain displaced by the war, including children. Triumphant Mercy Lebanon welcomes many kids to their ministry center to do extracurricular activities and receive study help.
3: But we also are very limited with our capacity.
2: Believers share the gospel of God's steadfast love. Pray for peace in Lebanon.
1: Nuna with Triumphant Mercy Lebanon says some children have become part of a lost generation because they've missed school year after year. The ministry is helping children with their studies while also offering hope and reminding families they're not alone. The production of Under the Lapacho Tree recreates the story of Mennonites who left Manitoba and Saskatchewan for Paraguay in the 1920s. Dale Hildebrandt traveled to Paraguay to film Under the Lapacho Tree, working with local Mennonite communities around Loma Plata. Prior to filming, Hildebrandt

0: man went and planted cotton for a major scene. When the cotton crop wasn't ready in the time due to weather, Hildebrand had to make a new plan.
1: So the cotton bolls were not ready. So what we did is we picked over 900 cotton plants from another cotton field that were ripe. We brought them there and transplanted them into the field around the house. And it looked great. It looked great.
0: The production also used 40 oxen, 20 ox carts, and about 70 extras to help recreate the Mennonite migration story. The twice-yearly clock change is coming to an end in Manitoba. The province says it will stay on daylight savings time year-round. When clocks would normally be turned back an hour on November 1st, Manitobans will leave them as they are. The change follows a provincial survey that found strong support for ending seasonal time changes. And for all these story details and more, you can check them out on chvnradio.com or on the CHVN Radio app. I'm Leanna Peters.
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3: Downtown Winnipeg today, mainly sunny skies with a high of 17. Tonight, a few clouds with a low of 7. Tomorrow, increasing cloudiness in the morning with a high of 18. And on Saturday, rain showers and a high of 19. A look at your current temperatures and 7-day forecast is available on the Janie King weather page at chvnradio.com or the CHVN Radio app.
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Megan Woods, Heaven Down Here. Hey, Angela Peacock, just after 3 o'clock. I hope you're having a great afternoon. Here's We the Kingdom with Rescue Me on CHBN 95.1 FM.

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1: 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It was rough. It was frayed. I never thought it would break all the way.

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0: super excited about coming back to Winnipeg, Manitoba, Friday, September the 18th. I'm going to bring some friends with me, and you don't want to miss it. It's going to be an incredible evening of worship and praise and thanksgiving. I've got Chris Blue coming, one of the Gaither homecoming artists, and Laura Bertan of Romania's Got Talent. You're not going to want to miss it. It's going to be at the Calvary Temple Church in Winnipeg, Manitoba, and we cannot wait to see you there. For tickets, go to lindarandall.com.
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8: Downtown Winnipeg today, mainly sunny skies with a high of 17. Tonight, a few clouds with a low of 7. Tomorrow, increasing cloudiness in the morning with a high of 18. And on Saturday, rain showers and a high of 19. A look at your current temperatures and 7-day forecast is available on the Janie King weather page at chvnradio.com or the CHVN Radio app.
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That's Bethel Music with Goodness of God on CHVN 95.1 FM. Hey, man, Shilla Peacock. 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

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Hey, man, Shilla Peacock. I hope you're having a great day. Well, if you're ever looking for something to do, maybe on the weekend or just in the evenings, make sure you check out the Mr. Rooter Plumbing Community Events calendar. There's always

0: is so many different things that are listed happening, not just in Winnipeg, but in southern Manitoba. So if you're looking for something to do tonight, there's a Morden Farmers Market. 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
0: Downtown Winnipeg today, mainly sunny skies with a high of 17. Tonight, a few clouds with a low of 7. Tomorrow, increasing cloudiness in the morning with a high of 18. And on Saturday, rain showers and a high of 19. A look at your current temperatures and 7-day forecast is available on the Janny King weather page at chvnradio.com or the CHVN Radio app.
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1: It's 13 degrees in downtown Winnipeg. Your full weather details coming to you in a few minutes. Good afternoon. I'm Leanna Peters. The Canadian Bible Society in Winnipeg is celebrating 3 years at its Pembina Highway location with three special events. The celebrations run September 17th through 19th. The Youth and Young Adults Coffee House kicks things off Thursday, followed by a praise and paint night Friday, and a gathering of hope Saturday. Bible store manager Candace Mankiewicz says the location is more than a bookstore, calling it a ministry center where people can connect, explore their faith, and engage with Scripture. Canadian Christian artist Cynthia Locke has released an 8-song album featuring music inspired by her journey with God. One of the songs, Already Done, featuring Kay Anthony, is a reminder to keep believing and holding on to God's promises. Locke says the song was born from a difficult season when she was struggling with pain and questions about what God has spoken over her life. She says her prayer is that the song will keep others experience God's comfort during their own difficult times. Years of conflict and displacement are leaving many Lebanese children without consistent access to education. About 360,000 people remain displaced, and families are still sheltering in public schools that were supposed to be open for

0: classes. Steve O'Dell with Mission Network News gives details.
1: Hundreds of thousands of people remain displaced by the war, including children. Triumphant Mercy Lebanon welcomes many kids to their ministry center to do extracurricular activities and receive study help.
2: But we also are very limited with our capacity.
1: Believers share the gospel of God's steadfast love. Pray for peace in Lebanon.
0: Nuna with Triumphant Mercy Lebanon says some children have become part of a lost generation because they've missed school year after year. The ministry is helping children with their studies while also offering hope and reminding families they're not alone. The production of Under the Lapacho Tree recreates the story of Mennonites who left Manitoba and Saskatchewan for Paraguay in the 1920s. Dale Hildebrandt traveled to Paraguay to film Under the Lapacho Tree, working with local Mennonite communities around Loma Plata. Prior to filming, Hildebrandt went and planted cotton for a major scene. When the cotton crop wasn't ready in the time due to weather, Hildebrandt had to make a new plan.
3: So the cotton bolls were not ready. So what we did is we picked over 900 cotton plants from another cotton field that were ripe. We brought them there and transplanted them into the field around the house, and it looked great. It looked great.
0: The production also used 40 oxen, 20 ox carts, and about 70 extras to help recreate the Mennonite migration story. The twice-yearly clock change is coming to an end in Manitoba. The province says it will stay on daylight savings time year-round. When clocks would normally be turned back an hour on November 1st, Manitobans will leave them as they are. The change follows a provincial survey that found strong support for ending seasonal time changes. And for all these story details and more, you can check them out on chfanradio.com or on the CHFN Radio app. I'm Leanna Peters.
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5: Tonight, a few clouds with a low of 7. Tomorrow, increasing cloudiness in the morning with a high of 18. And on Saturday, rain showers and a high of 19. A look at your current temperatures and 7-day forecast is available on the Janie King weather page at chfnradio.com or the CHVN Radio app.
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0: It's Leanna Crawford with Thank God on CHVN 95.1 FM. 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

0: 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Hey, I'm Angela Peacock. Today's verse of the day comes out of Ephesians 5, verse 1. 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
2: Good afternoon. Traffic is busy around the city this Winnipeg afternoon. We're seeing reports of a crash on southbound Lajimodia Boulevard just before Marion Street. Traffic is backed up in this area. Part of it's due to the either collision or stall, also construction in the area as well, because we're also seeing traffic on northbound Lajimodia H24 Dugald up to Regent. Seeing some slow-moving traffic in those usual spots, like on Keniston Boulevard between Sterling Lyon and McGilvery, as well as on St. Mary's between Dunkirk and Fermor. And then in downtown Winnipeg, in those classic areas on Donald Street, Main Street, and Osborne. And on Maryland from Portage Avenue up to Sargent. Let me know what you're seeing on the road. Give me a text or call on the Shine Dental Talk and Text line at 1-877-951-CHVN. I'm Leanna Peters.
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5: Tonight, a few clouds with a low of 7. Tomorrow, increasing cloudiness in the morning with a high of 18. And on Saturday, rain showers and a high of 19. A look at your current temperatures and 7-day forecast is available on the Janie King weather page at chvnradio.com or the CHVN Radio app.
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0: That's Mike Donahue with All Together on CHVN 95.1 FM. Hey, Manchela Peacock. I hope you're having a great day. Well, news came out earlier today that Manitobans are no longer going to have to change their clocks twice a year, that we're going to be going to daylight savings time permanently. What do you think about that? Are you excited? Do you want to still keep changing your clocks? Give me a text on the Shine Dental Talking text line, 1-877-951-CHVN.
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2: Good afternoon. Traffic is busy around the city this Winnipeg afternoon. We're seeing reports of a crash on southbound Lajimodier Boulevard just before Marion Street. Traffic is backed up in this area. Part of it's due to the either collision or stall, also construction in the area as well, because we're also seeing traffic on northbound Lajimodier, just before Dugald up to Regent. Seeing some slow-moving traffic in those usual spots, like on Keniston Boulevard between Sterling Lyon and McGilvery, as well as on St. Mary's between Dunkirk and Fermor. And then in downtown Winnipeg, in those classic areas on Donald Street, Main Street, and Osborne. And on Maryland from Portage Avenue up to Sargent. Let me know what you're seeing on the road. Give me a text or call on the Shine Dental Talk and text line at 1-877-.
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0: That's Zach Williams with Chainbreaker on CHVN 95.1 FM. Hey, Manchela Peacock. Well, a few minutes ago, we were talking about daylight savings time and how Manitoba is going to be sticking with it. So you're not going to have to change your clocks twice a year anymore. So it means at the end of the day, you might not be driving home from work in the dark. And I asked you what your thoughts are. Natasha chimed in on the Shine Dental talk and text line saying she's so excited. It's the best thing since sliced bread. So what do you think? Are you excited for just this constant time, or do you want to still have the time change, mixing it up twice a year? Give me a text on the Shine Dental talk and text line, 1-877-951-CHVN.
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2: Good afternoon. Traffic is busy around the city this Winnipeg afternoon. We're seeing reports of a crash on southbound Lajimodier Boulevard just before Marion Street. Traffic is backed up in this area. Part of it's due to the either collision or stall, also construction in the area as well, because we're also seeing traffic on northbound Lajimodier just before Dugald up to Regent. Seeing some slow-moving traffic in those usual spots, like on Kennedy.

0: Kingston Boulevard between Sterling Lyon and McGilvery, as well as on St. Mary's between Dunkirk and Fermor. And then in downtown Winnipeg, in those classic areas on Donald Street, Main Street, and Osborne. And on Maryland from Portage Avenue up to Sargent. Let me know what you're seeing on the road. Give me a text or call on the Shine Dental Talk and text line at 1-877-951-CHVN. I'm Leanna Peters.
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6: Tonight, a few clouds with a low of 7. Tomorrow, increasing cloudiness in the morning with a high of 18. And on Saturday, rain showers and a high of 19. A look at your current temperatures and 7-day forecast is available on the Janie King weather page at CHVNRadio.com or the CHVN Radio app.
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0: 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Hey, man, Shilla Peacock. I hope you're having a great day. Well, we have teamed up with Domino's Pizza again this school year for Domino's Classroom of the Month. 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
2: Good afternoon. Traffic is busy around the city this Winnipeg afternoon. We're seeing reports of a crash on southbound Lajimodier Boulevard just before Marion Street. Traffic is backed up in this area. Part of it's due to the either collision or stall, also construction in the area as well, because we're also seeing traffic on northbound Lajimodier just before Dugald up to Regent. Seeing some slow-moving traffic in those usual spots, like on Keniston Boulevard between Sterling Lyon and McGilvery, as well as on St. Mary's between Dunkirk and Fermor. And then in downtown Winnipeg, in those classic areas on Donald Street, Main Street, and Osborne. And on Maryland from Portage Avenue up to Sargent. Let me know what you're seeing on the road. Give me a text or call on the Shine Dental Talk and Text line at 1-877-951-CHVN. I'm Leanna Peters.
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1: It's 13 degrees in downtown Winnipeg. Your full weather details coming to you in a few minutes. Good afternoon. I'm Leanna Peters. The Canadian Bible Society Winnipeg is celebrating 3 years at its Pembina Highway location with three special events. The celebrations run September 17th through 19th. The Youth and Young Adults Coffee House kicks things off Thursday, followed by a praise and paint night Friday, and a gathering of hope Saturday. Bible store manager Candace Mankiewicz says the location is more than a bookstore, calling it a ministry center where people can connect, explore their faith, and engage with Scripture. Canadian Christian artist Cynthia Locke has released an 8-song album featuring music inspired by her journey with God. One of the songs, Already Done, featuring Kay Anthony, is a reminder to keep believing and holding on to God's promises. Locke says the song was born from a difficult season when she was struggling with pain and questions about what God has spoken over her life. She says her prayer is that the song will keep others experience God's comfort during their own difficult times. Years of conflict and displacement are leaving many Lebanese children without consistent access to education. About 360,000 people remain displaced, and families are still sheltering in public schools that were supposed to be open for classes. Steve O'Dell with Mission Network News gives details.
2: Hundreds of thousands of people remain displaced by the war, including children. Triumphant Mercy Lebanon welcomes many kids to their ministry center to do extracurricular activities and receive study help.
3: But we also are very limited with our capacity.
2: Believers share the gospel of God's steadfast love. 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

0: Nuna with Triumphant Mercy Lebanon says some children have become part of a lost generation because they've missed school year after year. The ministry is helping children with their studies while also offering hope and reminding families they're not alone. The production of Under the Lapacho Tree recreates the story of Mennonites who left Manitoba and Saskatchewan for Paraguay in the 1920s. Dale Hildebrandt traveled to Paraguay to film Under the Lapacho Tree, working with local Mennonite communities around Loma Plata. Prior to filming, Hildebrandt went and planted cotton for a major scene. When the cotton crop wasn't ready in the time due to weather, Hildebrandt had to make a new plan.
1: So the cotton bolls were not ready. So what we did is we picked over 900 cotton plants from another cotton field that were ripe. We brought them there and transplanted them into the field around the house, and it looked great. It looked great.
0: The production also used 40 oxen, 20 ox carts, and about 70 extras to help recreate the Mennonite migration story. The twice-yearly clock change is coming to an end in Manitoba. The province says it will stay on daylight savings time year-round. When clocks would normally be turned back an hour on November 1st, Manitobans will leave them as they are. The change follows a provincial survey that found strong support for ending seasonal time changes. And for all these story details and more, you can check them out on chvnradio.com or on the CHVN Radio app. I'm Leanna Peters.
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3: Tonight, a few clouds with a low of 7. Tomorrow, increasing cloudiness in the morning with a high of 18. And on Saturday, rain showers and a high of 19. A look at your current temperatures and 7-day forecast is available on the Janie King weather page at chvnradio.com or the CHVN Radio app.
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0: That's for King and Country, Unsung Hero on CHVN 95.1 FM. Hey, man, Sheila Peacock. 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It's Ephesians 5, verse 1. 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
2: Traffic is slow moving, especially in the downtown area. We're seeing slow moving areas on Osborne Street, Donald Street, and Main and Portage. Portage Avenue is especially slow from Morey to Ronald. We got a report from listeners saying that it is now down to two lanes. Thank you for that update. Let me know what else you're seeing out on the road. Give me a text or call when safe to do so on the Shine Dental Talk and text line at 1-877-951-CHVN. I'm Leanna Peters.
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0: 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Your kids love the mascots, the food, and the fun. 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

0: That's a father-daughter duo, Matt and Amaya LaFay, with Beauty of the Lord on CHVN 95.1 FM. Hey, man, Shilla Peacock. 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
2: Traffic is slow moving, especially in the downtown area. We're seeing slow moving areas on Osborne Street, Donald Street, and Main and Portage. Portage Avenue is especially slow from Moray to Ronald. We got a report from listeners saying that it is now down to two lanes. Thank you for that update. Let me know what else you're seeing out on the road. 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I'm Leanna Peters.
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0: Tonight, a few clouds with a low of 7. Tomorrow, increasing cloudiness in the morning with a high of 18. And on Saturday, rain showers and a high of 19. A look at your current temperatures and 7-day forecast is available on the Janie King weather page at chvnradio.com or the CHVN Radio app.
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0: That's Chris Tomlin with Always on CHBN 95.1 FM. 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
2: Traffic is still slow moving around Winnipeg. King Edward Street southbound, there's reports of a crash approaching Sargent. Sargent is southbound is backed up at the moment and slow moving, so give yourself extra time while traveling through. Southbound St. James approaching St. Matthew, just past Wellington is also slow moving. Century Street to Academy, just past St. Matthews, also has some slow traffic, as well as the exit approaching Century Street. Downtown in Osborne and on Donald Street, as well as Stradbrook and Portage, are all slow moving at the moment. Let me know what you're seeing on the road. 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I'm Leanna Peters.
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0: Tonight, a few clouds with a low of 7. Tomorrow, increasing cloudiness in the morning with a high of 18. And on Saturday, rain showers and a high of 19. A look at your current temperatures and 7-day forecast is available on the Janie King weather page at CHVNradio.com or the CHVN Radio app.
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Dear God.

0: HVN 95.1 FM. That's Heather Rosen with Dear God. Hey, I'm Angela Peacock, and that's going to do it for me today. Thanks so much for spending your afternoon with me. I hope that you have a great rest of your evening. I'll talk to you again tomorrow.
1: 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At Superlube, they have the right one for what you drive.
2: Traffic is still slow moving around Winnipeg. King Edward Street southbound, there's reports of a crash approaching Sargent. Sargent is southbound is backed up at the moment and slow moving, so give yourself extra time while traveling through. Southbound St. James approaching St. Matthew, just past Wellington, is also slow moving. Century Street to Academy, just past St. Matthews, also has some slow traffic, as well as the exit approaching Century Street. Downtown in Osborne and on Donald Street, as well as Stradbrook and Portage, are all slow moving at the moment. Let me know what you're seeing on the road. 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I'm Leanna Peters.
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1: Hi, I'm Pete Smith. On Compass Point this week, we've been looking at homes in the Bible. In Mark chapter 5, there's an amazing story of how Jesus healed a demon-possessed man by casting them out into a herd of pigs. As a result, the locals begged Jesus to leave their area. As he got into the boat to depart, the healed man begged Jesus to let him go with him. However, Jesus wouldn't allow him, but said in verse 19, "Go home to your friends and tell them what great things the Lord has done for you and how he has had compassion on you." It's lovely to see how the new convert readily obeyed his Lord. And he departed and began to proclaim in Decapolis all that Jesus had done for him, and all marveled. Verse 20. Every true follower of Christ should follow this man's great example and tell others their own true story of God's deliverance from sin, so that others may be blessed.
0: What are we doing when the music is playing? 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
11: Tonight, a few clouds with a low of 7. Tomorrow, increasing cloudiness in the morning with a high of 18. And on Saturday, rain showers and a high of 19. A look at your current temperatures and 7-day forecast is available on the Janie King weather page at CHVNRadio.com or the CHVN Radio app.
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9: Tonight, a few clouds with a low of 7. Tomorrow, increasing cloudiness in the morning with a high of 18. And on Saturday, rain showers and a high of 19. A look at your current temperatures and 7-day forecast is available on the Janie King weather page at chvnradio.com or the CHVN Radio app.
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